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0: your girl Darlene and family. I want to know, are you a morning person or a night owl? What's your name? Where are you calling from?
1: Hi, my name is Angela Lane. I'm calling from Upper Marlboro, Maryland, by way of Montgomery, Alabama. And I'm calling to state that I am definitely a morning person. It's just in my genes and my roots. I grew up Southern, so we did not sleep in. You know, old school, they did not even allow that. So that's going into my adulthood. And I would love to be able to relax late, but I just can't. So I just deal with it. So I'm up 3, 4, 5 o'clock, 6 o'clock in the morning, even if I'm off. So I'm definitely a morning person.
0: Good stuff. Hey, listen, I'm going to tell you this. I'm getting up early in the morning. I have my clock set for 2:45, but I'm going to get up anyway because I'm always waking up at 3 o'clock in the morning. I can't sleep. I don't know what it is. It's the pressure of this world. But anyway, I got your selfie session coming up in 15 minutes on the Nightly Spirit.

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0: Hello, I'm Jose Hernandez, and I have been using a wheelchair since my accident in 1995.
1: My name is Andrea Dalzell, and I've been using a wheelchair since I was 5 years old.
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12: Darlene McCall, the nightly spirit.
13: Family, it's the nightly spirit. It's your girl, Darlene. And I've been promising you all night that CeCe Winans was going to join us. And she is here. Hi, CeCe.
14: Hi, Darlene. Hi. I love you.
13: I love me some you. And I know, family, y'all can't see the big, beautiful smile, but I know you can imagine it. And it's just, you're just gleaming today.
14: Yes. Good to see you.
13: Great to see you, family. We're going to come back. We're going to catch up with CeCe Winans. Boy, listen, she's got new music and it seems like she's going on tour. We've got to talk about that. Coming up 17 minutes away on the Nightly Spirit.
15: I knew God was with me. I always used to pray. My prayer was I asked God to not to let the devil kill me out here while I was in the streets before I could get back. But I said, if you give me one more chance at life and music, I promise you, I'm going to shout you out and I'm going to testify and we're going to have a little church up in there.

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0: That is the song. That is CeCe Winans. And having you with us tonight has just been outstanding. And I did hint around that coming up this fall, you are planning to go on tour.
1: Yes.
0: Talk to us about the tour.
1: Well, I'm excited because I'm going to be joined with people. Normally, I'm touring by myself, but Charity Gayle will be with me, Red Worship, and Tarian, young lady who I really, really love. We just did a song together called Testimony. I've got a testimony.
0: Wow. Goodness. Okay.
1: Powerful. We're going to arenas, so we're believing for these arenas to be sold out, and we're just going to... I love, the only thing I love better than just going out and worshiping and being on tour is when I can do it with my brothers and sisters. And I'm able to do that with my spiritual family, brothers and sisters that are coming, and they're younger, you know, to see the next generation praising God and for me to be a part of that. Mm-hmm. It blesses me, but hopefully I can be a blessing to them as well. You know, when you get to my stage of life, it's all about those who are coming after me.
0: Amen.
1: Lord, help me to be an example. Help me to help them build so that they can be strong believers and worshipers. And so I'm excited about Come Worship Tour this fall. And I just want everybody to go get your tickets now. Go get them.
0: Come Worship Tour.
1: Yeah, Come Worship.
0: Amen. Family, CeCe Winans. That is CeCe Winans for you. Are the tickets already on sale for the tour?
1: Yes.
0: Okay. Yes. Good.
1: They can go to, where do they go? CeCeWinans.com and get tickets there. And yeah, everything is happening.
0: That sounds good.
1: Right now. Our Generations Conference is coming up in July.
0: Okay.
1: This is our fifth year for that. And so we're excited about that. Got great speakers, Jackie Hill Perry and Priscilla Shire. And let me see, who else? Pastor Cheryl Brady and Pastor Niecy. We're going to pray. Niecy Ray, goodness, Tamara Bennett. It's going to be awesome this year.
0: I am happy to hear all of that.
1: I'm happy to hear about you and what you're about to do. That's awesome.
0: Yes. I'm excited about it. God is good. I've just kind of been, you know, on the radio. Yeah. But I've had this gospel house music in my heart for a long time because, you know, I'm just so rah-rah. You know?
1: Yeah, I love it. I love the rah-rah.
0: But I have some songs that I want to do with a couple of choirs. And I just have some songs that, you know, I found out. Let me tell you what I found out, that our shouting music is on the same beat as house music. So
1: really?
0: It sure is.
1: We're on the same. Have a good time,
0: We're about to have a ball. We're going to shout in. We're going to be shouting everywhere.
1: I love it. Well, may God bless it. And I hope it does more than you could ever imagine.
0: I thank you so much, CeCe.
1: You got it.
0: I love you dearly.
1: I love you too. Thanks for talking to me.
0: Thank you for stopping by the Nightly Spirit. I'll see you on tour. I'll be under my seat. You already
1: come on.
0: All she got to say is, all my life.
1: And you're gone. Okay. Well, I hope to hug your neck soon. I love you.
0: Absolutely.
1: See you later. Okay. Bye-bye.
0: CeCe Winans, everybody. Coming up, I've got Sybil Wilkes joining us with another news update on the Nightly Spirit.

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1: Look at your neighbor. Tell them, neighbor, trouble don't last always. 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

0: Here's Sybil Wilkes.
1: It's Sybil Wilkes with what we need to know. Governor Bill Lee signed a new Tennessee map into law, splitting the majority black district in the city of Memphis despite heated protests from Democrats. On the tech front, a massive cyber attack on Canvas has millions of students' data at risk, and hackers are setting a May 12th deadline for ransom to be paid. The White House is slamming actor Mark Hamill for a controversial post targeting the president, while the airline industry warns that high fuel costs will keep those ticket prices climbing until the fall. South Carolina State University is launching a $41 million fund, even as lawmakers threaten their state funding. In the Everglades, the Alligator Alcatraz Detention Center may close due to soaring costs. And finally, Tyreek Hill is back in court as a jury is seated in a civil suit involving a broken leg during a 2023 practice session. I'm Sybil Wilkes. Be informed. Be empowered.
0: Thank you, Sybil. Coming up, we've got the Friday Night Spinspiration on the Nightly Spirit.

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is back and bigger. It's One Voyage 2026 with six unforgettable nights aboard Virgin Voyages Resilient Lady, sailing from Miami October 26th through November the 1st. It's nonstop vibes, live performances, comedy,

All right, I'm going to play this song, and I'm going to dedicate it to all mothers that are listening tonight. It's from Milton Bronson and the Thompson Community Choir, Safe in His Arms, from my Vintage Vault on the Nightly Spirit.

0: The scripture tonight is coming from Proverbs 31 and 28. Well, the scripture says, her children rise up and call her blessed. That means happy, prosperous, and to be admired. Her husband also, and he praises her. I want to tell you tonight, family, that motherhood is one of the holiest stewardships God ever placed in human hands. Before a child ever understands theology, they experience love through a mother, through her sacrifice, through her patience, through her prayers, those that are whispered late at night when nobody knew that she was even carrying a burden. Mothers are often the emotional glue to family. They remember birthdays, they calm your fears, they stretch meals, they wipe your tears, they carry stress silently, and somehow they keep showing up even when they are exhausted. So many mothers carried entire households while carrying private pain. There have been mothers that have given birth naturally, some mothers spiritually, and some stepped in as grandmothers and aunties and foster mothers, godmothers, mentors, caregivers, and bonus mothers, because motherhood is not just biology. It is stewardship. It's heaven trusting a woman to help shape souls. That's what motherhood is. And many women did this while they were grieving, while they were healing and broken themselves, while being overlooked. Today, we honor the mothers who are still here, the mothers fighting illness, the mothers who are working tirelessly, the new mothers that are just learning as they go, and the mother whose children are far away, and mothers who are praying for their prodigal children to come home. And we also wrap love around those who are carrying invisible ache tonight. That son that's missing his mother's voice, that daughter that's surviving her first Mother's Day without her mama, and the woman who's longing to even become a mother, the person that's grieving a strained relationship with their mother that never healed. May you know this tonight, that love this deep never dies. What a mother pours into generations echoes long after her voice grows quiet. And for every mother who felt unnoticed, heaven kept record of every one of your sacrifices. You're more powerful than you know, and your prayers have protected more than you realize, and your love has held more together than anybody could ever understand. So we honor you tonight, all right? I get emotional, of course, because I'm a mother. I have a child that's a mother. I have my mother with me. And I just know the burden of motherhood. I just want you to know, family, it's still worth it. I'm going to pray for us, okay? Coming up 15 minutes away as we go into this Mother's Day weekend. It's your girl, Darlene, on the Nightly Spirit.
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Father, tonight I just want to say thank you. Thank you for the gift of motherhood. Thank you, Lord, for every woman who has nurtured and covered and protected and taught and loved others through the ministry of motherhood. Father, I'm asking you to strengthen the weary hearts of those mothers that are grieving, and encourage these single mothers who are trying their best, God. Comfort those who are spending Mother's Day with an empty chair while their hearts are broken. God, wrap your presence around every son, every daughter who's missing their mother. God, I'm praying for mothers who are battling sickness right now. I'm praying for mothers, God, who are battling depression and exhaustion. I'm praying for mothers who are bearing the weight of financial pressure and silent burdens. May fresh oil rest on them tonight. God, restore joy where there's been sorrow, and give them hope, God, where they've been disappointed. God, give them peace where anxiety has taken root. And God, for the mothers that you have brought home to glory, may the cherished memories become sacred comfort instead of unbearable pain for their children that are left here grieving and missing their mom. God, I am praying for estranged families. God, I'm asking you to release healing and reconciliation for those women who are longing for their children and their grandchildren. God, breathe encouragement over their hearts. And Father, we declare that generations will rise healed because mothers are still praying. Loving mothers, sacrificing mothers, and faithful women who stand in the gap. God, let every mother know tonight that heaven sees them and they know the whole story. In Jesus' name we pray. Amen and amen. I'm sorry, y'all. This is another night of the Nightly Spirit. Happy Mother's Day to all of you. God bless you all.

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I want y'all to look, everybody, just look at somebody beside you. 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

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He is the Lord of hosts. He is our master. Come on. He is our savior. 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He is our redeemer. 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He is our healer. 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He is our provider. 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
0: 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And probably the third thing you gonna do is you gonna be praying for us.
1: That's true.
0: You don't never know what's gonna come out. 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
9: 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A prayer of gratitude can be as simple as saying or thinking, "Thank you, God. I love you, and I praise your holy name." Prayers can be both spoken and thought, and are really best when that occurs at the same time. Because the essence of prayer is the feeling that is generated, whether it's physical or mental. Just think for a moment about how good it makes you feel when someone expresses their gratitude to you. That feeling of warmth that is indescribably pleasurable. It just outright makes you happy, regardless of what your mood was before that feeling of joy permeated your very being. Now multiply that feeling of joy by billions, as throughout the world and in countless different languages, we offer up our gratitude to God. Thank you, God. We love you, and we praise your holy name. Amen and hallelujah.
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0: 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The Get Up News, and you know we got the music that you love.
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0: for grace. I need somebody to prophesy with your body language and say, what you say? God is leaning in my direction. Don't prophesy. I said he's leaning. In whose direction?
1: In my direction.
0: Come on, you ain't no me to say it. You gotta say it. Say it.

Just know he has his hand.

Family, it's your girl, Darlene. I want you to join me Monday through Friday on The Nightly Spirit, where you'll hear something new with the Off the Record Smash and have an interesting yet inspiring conversation in the chat room with me. And I'll also be talking to some of your favorite inspirational artists. I have a word for you, a classic vintage vault, and prayer every night. And don't forget, it is on Friday nights. The Friday Night Spinspiration with DJ Mr. Watkins closes out the week. You don't want to miss a single night, so tune in every night with your girl Darlene right here on The Nightly Spirit. It's time to-

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0: 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Hey, it's Willie Moore Jr.
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0: 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Let this one get all up in your spirit.
1: Somebody needs to shout unto God with the voice of triumph in here. Come on, can we get somebody to shout out loud up in here this morning? Straight gate man, somebody. Let's get this thing started off right. Let's get some things started off with some high praise. Big time, hit it.

Hey, it's Willie Moore Jr. I'll talk to you on Monday right here on the home for Get Up Mornings with Erica Campbell and the best inspiration all day. Flat out. Hey, it's Willie Moore Jr. I'll talk to you on Monday right here on the home for Get Up Mornings with Erica Campbell and the best inspiration all day. Flat out.

0: Look at your neighbor. 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
1: You can do better than that. Come on, come on, come on.

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1: Oh, you gonna smile.
0: Oh, listen, the one thing that you gonna do is smile. The second thing you gonna do is be extremely enlightened. And probably the third thing you gonna do is you gonna be praying for us.
1: That's true.
0: You don't never know what's gonna come out. Next time on the Willie Mo Jr.

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Touch somebody and tell them that Jesus brought the sunshine.

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1: all day.
0: Flat out. Hey, it's Willie Moore Jr.
1: I'll talk to you on Monday.
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1: all day.
0: Flat out. Hey, it's Willie Moore Jr.
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0: Hey, good morning, good people. I'm Erica Campbell, and it's Get Up Weekends. Welcome to Get Up Weekends. Hey, good morning, Griff.
1: What's cracking, E? Listen, we got a great show for you guys coming up this hour. Erica's sharing her faith walk, and today we're talking with Jerry Mannery, the executive director of the Mississippi Mass Choir. And they have new music, and it's another hit from that choir.
0: I love the Mississippi Mass Choir, and I also love the E&G True Hollywood Bible Story. And this week is the story of Esau and Jacob featuring Dietrich Haddon, which I absolutely love. Plus, Griff will share his joys and concerns. Griff, how you feeling today?
1: I'm actually excited. I ain't gonna lie. After watching the Michael movie, I got a little moonwalk up in.
0: Oh, okay. All right. There's there. All right. As you can see, we have a full hour. Don't miss it. It's Get Up Weekends. I'm Erica Campbell. Love you and I mean it.
2: That's right. That's right. Put those hands together all over this place. We come to praise him and lift him up because he's worthy.

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3: Yes, it is time for the Faith Walk of the Day. And listen, I have been training, getting ready for my wedding, and just to be healthy, literally. I feel like the body that I have now will take care of me when I'm 70 if I take care of it well now. And I heard somebody say that I follow, you know, a bunch of health folks online, and I see all these people that are in their 60s and 70s and they look so great, but they all say that they started in their 40s or in their 50s. That message hit me really hard, and I just have to take a good look at how I'm preparing for my future. I told y'all before that I decided to go back to school, and so I'm in this online program to get a certificate awarded for studying Christology. And so it is not easy, right? And so a lot of times you can get fresh information, but it's fresh and new, and there's still more to gain. And so I always try to take my time with what I'm learning and let it get deep down in my soul before I start trying to regurgitate it. Well, it's the same way when you're training yourself spiritually. How are you preparing for this next season, this next 5 to 10 years of your life, even 15? How are you preparing spiritually for what God is going to do for you? Are you getting ready for new? Are you getting ready to step into something new? Because you have to prepare your mind. You can't just say, I want to go to the next level, but you're not prepared for it, right? So the same way with my workout that I've been training for a while, I'm just now starting to see the results of working out in last November. We want things fast, and life just don't happen that way. And so I just want to encourage you to be patient in the training time. Be patient in the building time. Be patient while you're pouring into the person that you want to grow up and mature and all those things. You have to be patient in every area of your life. You know what I mean? You just can't rush. Rush for what? You know, I know you want to hurry up and get there. I've been working out for 3 weeks and I don't see nothing. I'm finna go to McDonald's and get a burger. Listen, you got to take your time with your body, with your spirit, with your mind, with your work, with your relationship. Things grow over time. They do not grow quickly. And I you know, yes, there are some things that can change quickly, and we love those messages. He can turn it around overnight, and he can. Sometimes he does, but most times things take time. And so prepare your mind for the time that it takes. Prepare your mind for the building that it takes to get to your next level of blessing, your next level in your career, marriage, whatever it is, spiritually. Be patient with yourself, right? And I want you to really take that in, so we don't get anxious, so we don't get worried, so we don't doubt God, so we don't lose hope, because it's been a long time. And sometimes things have been a long time. I told you, I started singing at 5 years old. This career that I have now, I wouldn't even been ready for it at 15. My heart breaks for people who have big, big, big careers when they're young, because the enemy just does a number on them, and feeling like, well, that's it, that's all, there's nothing else coming. Or you're always trying to keep up with what you did as a young person. I am not keeping up with young Erica, young Mary, nothing. I'm looking forward to what's next, but I have to be prepared for it when it comes. And that is the message. Be prepared for it when it comes. So that means you have to study God's word. You have to look at those stories where he's telling you how, where you can see how he operates, right? So you don't get all over the place and all discombobulated when the devil keep deviling like he do, because he gonna do his part. Well, let's do our part. Be faithful to God, be patient, and trust God, and speak the language of heaven as you're waiting. Say what God has said to you, for you, about you, all right? Don't let fear and doubt get in your vocabulary of what can't happen and what's not going to happen, because it's too late. This is never too late for God to work a miracle in your life. And I want you to believe and know that. That is my Faith Walk. Good people, love you, and I mean it.
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4: Joining us today is the executive director of the legendary Mississippi Mass Choir. It's Jerry Mannery. Jerry, welcome back to Get Up Mornings.
5: Well, you know, it's a great day. This is the day that the Lord has made. 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
5: And then I'm on the phone with the renowned. 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
4: Here it is on Get Up Mornings. He Reigns by the Mississippi Mass Choir.

0: That's the Mississippi Mass Choir with their latest single, He Reigns. And it's another great hit from this legendary choir. Jerry, thank you so much for being with us today. Y'all been ministering now for over 37 years. How have you guys been able to stay together all those years, all those people?
1: Well, you know, it sounds almost cliche, but it's true. It's really by the grace of God. And we have such a wonderful people. Really, Mississippi Mass Choir is a family as well. Mm. And, you know, our family members fall out, but you can't go nowhere.
0: You can't go nowhere. I love it. I love it. Well, listen, send some of that my way so me and Tina could get back together and do what we need to do. But listen, anyway, the current album, We Still Believe, has already produced number one hits. So what do you think continues to connect this audience with listeners across the world?
1: Well, you know, and we've actually been blessed. The Promise was number one Billboard Media Base, followed up by On the Way, One Way Home. So we mm-hmm. had two number one songs
0: nice.
1: Off of it. Yeah. And so this is the third release, and it starts really with the songs. Mm-hmm. You know, until we have the songs, we don't even schedule a recording. And then to come behind with the guests, you know, with Tina, Brian Courtney Wilson, Myron Butler, we have Christopher Akins, Reverend Milton Bigham, Paul Porter, Stan Jones. So we have all of these people come together to really support this. But it starts with the music. And 38 years later, what we do, you know, we're kind of like a fruit tree. We stay true to our roots,
0: uh-huh.
1: but a fruit tree can't just be about roots. You have to branch out to produce fruit.
0: Come on.
1: And so with this new project, we continue to branch out, but we will never forsake our roots.
0: Hey, man, I love that.
2: Hey, I just want you to give Mr. Jerry his flowers while he's alive. E, what did the Mississippi Mass Choir mean to you and still to this day?
0: Their music. I grew up singing in choirs, and we had the video with Having You There on it. And when I tell you, sir, we played that video till the tape popped on the thing. And we still, those songs are still special to me today. So thank you. Thank you for your consistency. I had the privilege of going on tour with them, the McDonald's tour, when I first started my solo career. And it was a blessing to hear them and Mama Burke every single night. Just a blessing. You've got so many stellar awards and Grammy nominations, and you've been honored in so many places. Do you feel like the Mississippi Mass Choir is still building?
1: We did the last audition, and 64 people passed the process. We decided to keep everyone.
0: Wow.
1: And so we're now up to 214 strong. But we brought in so many young people. Yeah, and out of this new group, we probably have three lead singers that have come out of that.
0: I love it, and I love the Mississippi Mass Choir. How can we stay connected to you, sir?
1: You can go to MississippiMassChoir.com, Facebook, Mississippi Mass, and all of our platforms are there, our concert dates. You can get merchandising, booking. All of the information is at MississippiMassChoir.com.
0: That's Jerry Mannery of the Mississippi Mass Choir, and their latest single is called He Reigns. Soon to be another number one. Go ahead and say that. Speak that over you.
2: Okay.
0: Thank you, sir. Download this song today and let it bless you. Thank you for stopping by.
1: Hey, Sister Eric, and you know, you hear people say that when it rains, it pours.
0: Uh-huh.
1: Say, but when it pours, God rains, because
0: Ooh.
1: He rains over everything.
0: I love it. That's good. Thank you for coming today. Have a good one, sir.
1: Love you much.
0: Love All you
1: right.
0: back.
1: Give my regards to Warren. Okay.
0: Will do.
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6: 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Boaz didn't ghost Ruth. 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Ruth didn't have to chase Boaz. 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Ladies, stop normalizing inconsistency. If he's not intentional, he's not your Boaz. And fellas, if you want Ruth, don't ghost her. Cover her. 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
9: I'm Tiffany. I have some tips for you on how to quit smoking like I did. 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She died of lung cancer when I was only 16. Now I have a 16-year-old daughter. That picture of my mother reminds me that I don't want to miss all the things my

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6: All right, good people. Today's story comes from Genesis with Jacob and Esau. Here it is on Get Up Mornings.
7: In Genesis, the 25th chapter, verse 29 says, "Once when Jacob was making some stew, Esau came in from the open country, famished."
8: About to put this onion in a soup. About to put this radish in a soup. Got me a beet on a beet in the soup. And I'm about to put a little celery in the soup. Yeah, ooh, I like it when smell goods are in the house. A cup of tea, some chocolate, and you, making my good lentil soup. You know everybody not a hunter, but it's okay. Who is that?
9: What is that you cooking over there?
8: Hey, Esau.
9: You got what you cooking, Doc? I'm smelling some garlic and some tomatoes. And is that the lamb that I killed the other day?
8: Esau, you know everybody ain't the best hunter in the village. All I can do is, make a mean soup. But yeah, it's the soup you've been eating your whole life.
9: Come on, man. Let me get some of that soup, Doc.
8: Come on, pour me a bowl of soup. Nope. No, sir.
9: What you mean? Just give me a bowl of soup, man. I've been working all day. I'm the reason why you got the lamb in
8: now,
9: the
8: hold
9: soup.
8: Hold on. Now, hold on. See, that's the problem, Esau. Look. You downplaying my working. I got to cut these vegetables. I got to put it all in. I got to get fire log.
9: You got to do all that.
8: I'm also working.
9: Just give me the soup.
8: Okay? I can't. What will you do for the soup?
9: Oh, man. Come on, man. Adam, what you need? I'll give you my boots. My brand new bear boots.
8: Oh, the
9: I killed
8: bear
9: the
8: boots?
9: Bear. I got some boots for
8: them.
9: You.
8: Them is good. No, I'm going to have to say no, though, Esau. I'm going to have to say no.
9: No on the boots?
8: No on the boots, man.
9: Come on, man.
8: Oh, man.
9: I'll give you my bow. My bow and

0: Era.
1: Oh, the one you made?
0: The one I made.
1: The one you made shined me. Down and...
0: Yes, sir!
1: And polished it off no and I watched you
0: it don't get
1: with
0: no
1: the tight
0: better.
1: Strings?
0: Yes, sir. You got it. You got it.
1: Nah, now go ahead and pull it. I'm going to have to say no. Hey, no. He's all no. No.
0: You ain't going to...
1: You I you see you over there all hungry with the white stuff around your mouth. So listen, this is what
0: dry.
1: I do.
0: Cotton mouth.
1: This is what I do. How about now listen to what I'm saying. I know you hungry. I'm gonna give you this bowl. You
0: my hear, stomach growling.
1: You smell it? You smell it?
0: Yes. Come
1: you
0: on.
1: Smell it.
0: Listen. Yes. Listen.
1: How about
2: you give me your birthright real quick?
0: What? Did you say my birthright?
1: How about you give me your birthright for this soup?
0: For the soup. For a bowl of soup.
1: You remember dad gave you when you and the hair.
0: It is.
1: Okay, I'm just saying.
0: I'm
1: I mean,
0: thinking about it. Hold on, let me think about this.
1: Got them carrots in it that you like.
0: Oh man. Give me a bowl of soup.
1: What that well that's
0: you
1: my,
0: got
1: can
0: it.
1: We shake? Let me just shake, on,
0: shake
1: it.
0: On,
1: let's shake on it.
0: Let's shake on it.
1: Let's shake on it. Let me get your spoon ready. Now
0: I
1: this
0: got
1: is
0: my spoon.
1: One,
0: give me
1: this
0: bone.
1: Gonna be
0: come
1: one forever.
0: Take the
1: dog on
0: birthright. What do I need with a birthright?
1: Get you a napkin.
0: I ain't about to die no time soon.
1: Exactly. Stupid birthright. Come on.
0: You got it. Here it is. All yours. Take it. Now give me the soup.
1: Here you go, bruh. Soup is all yours now.
3: Jacob gave Esau some bread and some lentil stew. He ate and drank. And then he got up and left.
4: Bye-bye.
3: So Esau despised his birthright. The moral of the story is, never give up something as important as your birthright for a meal.
5: So good.
6: That was
7: D-Hattie on that.
5: Yeah, that was Dietrich. Thank you so much
0: D-Hattie.
5: For playing along. Yes. Listen, we gotta find some new stories. Y'all hit us up on the hotline and let us know which one we should do next. Which Bible story. Now, y'all know we've done a lot in the last 2 years. 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
7: right.
5: You gotta really be in your word. 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
2: Well, saints of the Most High God, we are coming to you live from the Get Up Church of our Lord, Baptist non-denominational, denominational, AME, CME, ENG, LMNOP, Apostolic Church of God in Christ. All right, Brother Griff, let the Lord use you.
3: Thank you, First Lady Pastor.
2: You're welcome.
3: But first, giving honor to God, who's ahead of my life, I'd like to say I'm glad to be in the house of the Lord one more time, Elder Cheryl. Because he brought me from a mighty, mighty long way. Cousin Smoke, I could have been dead, sleeping in the grave, but God is good.
2: All the time.
3: And all the time.
2: God is good.
3: Yes, yes, yes. I won't be up here long. I'll be shorter than a glove on one hand. Speaking of which, Michael Jackson's movie was everything. You understand me? I went to go see it with my wife, who almost dressed up like him. She had a Michael Jackson shirt on, and I told you, I felt like I was an extra and Smooth Criminal. If you go to Get Up Erica right now, that's what I was going for. I love that Michael Myers and Dion Cole slipped in the movie on the low.
2: I saw that.
3: But let me tell you something. I love all Jermaine's kids. Jermaine.
2: Your Majesty.
3: Your Majesty, Jermaine Jr., Jafar, Jermaking Me Crazy, Jersey Shore, and Geronimo. Y'all can all be in a sequel. You understand me? Jersey Shore is one of my favorites. But Jermaine, all these years we've been laughing at you and your thousand hairstyles, but Jafar showed off. I mean, I'm in a movie with black people in Douglasville, so all you hear is, okay, Jafar.
2: Right.
3: Okay, Jafar. Let's go, Jafar. We see you, Jafar. And then I just want to tell you this real quick. In 92, I saw Michael Jackson in Germany, and my then wife, she was one of the people that got, she fainted. And now we have been standing there. We have been standing there like 4 hours, right? And then she faint when the place go black and they say Michael Jackson about to come on. So what I told her when she fainted and they was passing her like all over, I said, I'll meet you at the car. So she hate the Michael Jackson concert. She didn't see the Michael Jackson concert, but I did. So I'm screaming, ADR! Right! I see you at the car! I'm talking about she was real white lady. Just fainted. Fainted. Rick, I'm like, you've been standing next to me. What is you talking about? I can see Michael Jackson's teeth. I've been standing there all day. I wasn't leaving. I ain't know her like that. I knew Michael Jackson.
2: Wait a minute. I ain't know her like that is crazy. Oh, Griff.
3: Lisa, nothing but love. Hey, let me tell you something. She fainted.
2: I paid this money and waited all this
3: man,
2: time.
3: Man, been standing there, get up. White lady. Stop it.
4: Oh, get up, girl.
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0: Hey, everybody. It's Get Up Weekends with your girl, Erica Campbell. And listen, my Ericaism is coming up this hour, and I want to encourage you to let God use whatever gifts he's giving you. Whatever gift, don't you minimize it. Let him use you. Plus, we'll also talk to Bishop Brian Moore. His choir, the Life Center Fellowship, did a reimagination of Wilmington Chester Mass's classic. We're going to share it today.
1: I love it. I love it. I love it. And for the Get Up poll, we grabbed a question from the hotline. We asked, how did you adjust to your in-laws? Or Erica says, in loves. Yes. Don't miss it. It's the second hour of Get Up Weekends with Erica Campbell.
2: This is my testimony, everybody. How God favored me in spite of my enemies. And if God did it for me, he'll do the same thing for you. Don't worry about your haters. Your haters can't do nothing with you. 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
2: Yes, it is time for the Erica-ism of the day. And I love talking to people. Well, y'all know that. I talk every single morning. But I was having a conversation with this young lady. And while I was talking to her, the Holy Spirit told me to ask her when she was opening her studio. And she said that, you know, her and her husband had been discussing it. They have a really popular podcast. It's going really well. And I told them, you know, you're going to need more space. And I was kind of talking, you know, because I love to speak to people's futures. You know, when I hear God say something, I just kind of say it. And so, you know, I say it and forget it. I don't go back chasing and, you know, make sure I was right. I believe I followed the leading of the Holy Spirit. But it was super cool last week to be scrolling online and see that the young lady that I was talking to was actually opening a studio. Y'all, that thing blessed my heart so good. It really, really did. Mostly for her. But I was glad I was obedient. I was glad that I said it. You know, sometimes we don't want to say what God is whispering to us for fear of making mistakes. But if you know him, you've got relationship with him. When he speaks, you know his voice. So say what God told you to say. I remember us being in service and Warren was preaching and I could see his hesitation. And literally the Holy Spirit told me to go to him and tell him to say it. And when I went to him and told him to say it, he said what the Lord said, and he told him, he spoke to a specific person who, and he said him by name, which Warren doesn't do that a lot. And when he did it, no one in the service raised their hands. But at the end of the service, somebody came to him and he was like, it was me. It was me who you were talking to. And I knew that God was using you. Now, I'm not sure why he, you know, wasn't bold enough to raise his hand in church. And sometimes that's the reason that sometimes people are hesitant to being obedient because they don't want to look crazy. But you have to say what God says. If Noah was afraid of looking crazy, he never would have built the ark. You know what I mean? If the three Hebrew boys were looking crazy, they never would have told him, you can throw us in the fire and God will deliver us. And even if he doesn't, we're not bowing to your God. I need you to be fearless when it comes to speaking God's word. Yes, prophesying what God has said to you. I know a lot of people have abused that gift and some people don't even believe in it, but it's in scripture. He had prophets all through scripture. If God wants to use him, use you, let him use you. All right. That is my Erica-ism for the day. I love you and I mean it.
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5: It's Get Up Mornings with Erica Campbell, and joining us today is the pastor of the Life Center Church in Charlotte, North Carolina, and Charleston, South Carolina, is Bishop Brian Moore. 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
6: Hey, brother. Thank you for having me this morning. Glad to be with you.
5: Man, you got a brand new song with your choir. Briefly introduce it, and we'll come back and talk about it some more.
6: It's a song that we first heard years ago, Reverend Ernest Davis and the Wilmington Chester Mass Choir. Ernie wrote that song, and just in celebration of his life in Wilmington Chester, we brought it back.
5: Here it is, you guys. Bishop Moore's Take It Away on Get Up Mornings with Erica Campbell.

0: Brian Moore and the Life Center Fellowship Choir would Take It Away. You know what, Bishop? I really don't remember songs as good as Sheryl and Erica Campbell, but that one I actually know. That's the one from the Wilmington Chester Mass Choir. But you guys did, man, what a spin on it. Why did that song hit you to come back now?
1: Well, I've been the director of choirs and musicians of choirs, and it was some of those songs back in the day that really, really touched the hearts of young musicians and choirs. And so I wanted to bring something back from years ago and just really allow it to bless the people of God in this hour and in this day. Yeah.
0: Well, Bishop, you've released a lot of projects over the years, plenty, but what makes this new album stand out for you in this season of your life and your ministry?
1: Well, one of the things is that I've always been a choir individual, loved choirs, church choirs. And I think that at a point, we kind of got away from celebrating Sunday morning church choirs. And so it was our desire to just bring the choir, the church choir, incredible community choirs across the country, incredible. But we wanted to bring the church choir back to the forefront. And so our project, our album is Back to the Choir Loft. And it's just Sunday morning church music for choirs and choir directors and musicians who want to bring that sound back to the sanctuary.
0: I love it. It ain't nothing like a choir coming in with robes on with the embroidered name and of the church. That's what I'm talking about, Bishop. Listen, you're not only known as the leader of the church, but you are also the father of Chandler Moore. How proud are you of your son? And I have to imagine, with just hearing what you did in music, now we know where it comes from.
1: Well, listen, needless to say, I am just so proud of Chan. I used to be Brian Moore, but now I'm Chandler's dad. I've lost my name.
0: Right. That's what we do as parents. That's what we do.
1: Yeah. And so I'm very proud of him. The Life Center, God bless the Life Center, where we have, over the last 25 years, birthed some incredible, incredible men and women who are now in the music industry. Melvin Crispell is out of, he's one of my sons.
0: Yeah.
1: Yolanda DeBerry is one of my daughters. And, you know, Chandler has done a great job. And so we're humbled, but we're grateful that the Lord allowed us to really just produce some gifts for the body of Christ.
0: Well, Melanie Pratt from Praise Charlotte talks about you all the time, and your new album is already in the first round for the Stellar Awards. What do you hope the listeners take away from this project besides just some good old church music?
1: Well, I think not only good old church music, but it carries an anointing. I believe that the entire project carries the presence of the Lord, and whether you're listening to it in your car or even listening to it in your home before you're on your way to morning worship, I believe that the anointing will change hearts and change lives. I'm proud of the project because not only is it, in my view, an excellent project as it relates to production, but I believe it also touches the heart of individuals where they are and allow the Spirit of the Lord to minister to them.
0: Bishop, we love you, sir, and thank you for being on the show. And how can our listeners reach out to you?
1: Well, we are on all of our social media platforms. You certainly are welcome to go to the official Life Center Church, I believe it's .org. You can go there. You can find us on the Life Center Fellowship Facebook, Instagram, and we are certainly appreciative to everybody's prayers and those who continue to be a blessing to us.
0: That's right. He's at Official Life Center Church. Ladies and gentlemen, that's Bishop Brian Moore and the Life Center Fellowship Choir. 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

0: I get excited because I understand the enemy's trying to frustrate me. 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
5: All right, so we had a caller on the hotline that wanted us to give advice about adjusting to our in-laws, right? There's always going to be some challenges when you merge two families together. But life is so much better when you figure out how somehow to work things together, right? I actually knew my in-laws before I met my husband because, you know, Dwight was in the military when I started going to their church. And I was going to their church my entire college career. And then he came home from the military is where I met him. So I knew his family before I knew him. But our families are two different families. Like, my family is a little on the wild side. I don't want to say wild, but we're loud. We're a bunch of folk. It's 100,000 of us. And his family is really quiet and reserved and really like him, like his persona. And honey, when we come together and I'm all loud, I gotta tone it all the way back when I come around his family. And, but when my parents met, when my mom and his mom met, they clicked right away and they were pretty close. And so that kind of made things a lot better. And then I just honor my parents, right? His dad was a pastor. She was a first lady. And, you know, I just honored them. And even if I didn't agree, I was respectful, right? And so... I think that kind of like, you know, and I love his siblings like they're mine. So I think my scenario is a little different. The adjustment had to happen. I had to tone things down a little bit, and he had to be a little more extroverted around my family. But for the most part, I think that the honor and respect made it easy.
6: I would agree 100%. And, you know, me and my in-laws, it took us a minute. Well, you know, me and mom, because she's the big personality in their family, right?

0: this other woman who's now your wife and you have to prioritize. And I think that it just took a minute for her to adjust, for him and me, you know. But my position, I come from a legacy of learning to honor those who have gone before us, you know, learning to honor those who are the elders and stuff. So I still learned to speak up for myself, though, but I did it with respect. And I think that that has definitely played a big part in our relationship now, because we are so good. I love my mom and dad, Campbell. I really, really do. And Joy, too. Like, that's my, it's not my sister-in-law. It's my sister.
1: Yeah.
0: And when you learn honor and you do things God's way, and you're not trying to protect yourself. See, I think a lot of times we're trying to protect ourselves from being stepped on or taken advantage of and all that kind of stuff. And every mother-in-law is not the same.
1: That's right.
0: Every father-in-law is not the same.
1: Yeah.
0: You know, but you still have the responsibility to be right.

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4: All right, guys, today we are talking about adjusting to your in-laws. How have you done it? Have you managed a good relationship? We want to know. Let's hear from the Get Up Church this morning, 877-242-2426. Mark in Detroit is on the line. Hey, Mark, how did you adjust to your in-laws?
5: Yeah, with my in-laws, it was kind of a smooth path. I was kind of blessed to be a part of them. Like, my in-laws, they're out of state currently, and just when I made the initiative to go meet them, they've just been like a blessing to me. And like, I was married before in my first wife's past, and I had children in that marriage. And the way they just embraced me and my children as if they were theirs, all I could say, I was blessed. But only thing I can say too, for advice wise, is just be yourself. Don't try to compromise, and please your in-laws, please your spouse, and they'll love you for that.
4: Well, thank you so much for calling today. We appreciate you.
5: All right. Thank you. Have a blessed one, guys.
6: 877-242-2426. It's time for the Get Up Poll. Let's go to Baltimore and talk to the homie Joe. Joe, how do you or how did you deal with your in-laws, homie?
7: Well, first of all, good morning. I listen to y'all every morning. Dealing with my in-laws, I had to kind of like be true with myself. Some situations are not as it seems. Meeting people for the first time, sometimes you have to first, let them know that where you come from, how you feeling, and you're not going to be on the same page all the time. And because you're not on the same page all the time, you got to look at your motives. You didn't marry the family, but you married the person that came from the family. So with that being said, right, you're not going to go in trying to get everything right. You try, but trying to get everything right sometimes takes a hit. And then you have to go to your spouse and try to get an understanding of how things are really related in their family.
6: Right.
4: That's good.
6: Joe, you still married?
7: I am.
6: How about that?
4: Thank you for calling.
7: You're welcome. Thank you.
4: Shelly in New York is on the line. Hey, Shelly, how did you adjust to your in-laws?

0: Chris's fiance, and we come up, we get together for Sunday dinner. I'm sorry to see her as my other daughter, and you know, we love each other. And
1: wow, you that's know, beautiful.
0: But in the beginning, I felt like she was trying to take my son away. But then when my grandbaby came, you know, we love each other. So I love God. I love Praise you guys.
1: God. Praise God. Well, thank you so much for calling today.
0: Thank you.
2: Let's go to Louisiana and talk to Makiba. Makiba, how do you deal or how do you interact with your in-laws?
3: Hi. I interact really good with my in-laws. My husband and I, we started dating as teens. So that was kind of like a plus. We were dating in the church together as teens. So then his family kind of knew me already. Like they said earlier, being respectful of my elders, making sure that I'm respectful, but also still getting my point across as well. And that has played a really good part for me. My in-laws, my family, and his family, we vacation together. We do holidays together. We love each other down.
2: Love it.
1: Good stuff. Well, thank you so much for sharing today. God bless you.
3: Thank you all. Have a great day.
1: You know, I am very, very grateful for my relationship with my in-laws. When I got married, we sat both families on one side and friends on the other because we said we are becoming family. And I think that helped us greatly to bond the way we have. Get up morning, y'all.

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1: All right, y'all. It's been an amazing day. Thank y'all for rocking with us. We cannot do the show without you. So we hope to see you next weekend, too. But before we go, let us pray. Lord, I thank you and I praise you for this day. For those that are under the sound of my voice, Father, you know what they need. I ask that you cover them, keep them safe from all hurt, harm, and danger. Lord God, I thank you for healing, God. Those that need healing in their mind, in their body, in their family, Lord Jesus, in their soul. Heal them and restore them. Let them walk in your power, in your joy, in your love. Just let them feel good today. I thank you, God, for giving them strength to overcome temptation, strength to overcome anything that the enemy is trying to face, put in their face. Lord God, I thank you that we've got the victory. In Jesus' name I pray. Thank God. Amen.
0: Amen.
1: 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Enjoy the rest of your weekend, and we'll see you next weekend. We'll be faith walking,
0: love talking,
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14: We're in the book of Malachi, chapter 3 and verse 10. Here's the Word of the Lord for the people of God. It says, "Bring ye all the tithes into my storehouse, that there may be meat in my house. Prove me now herewith, said the Lord of hosts." Prove me now herewith, said the Lord of hosts, if I will not open for you the windows of heaven and pour you out a blessing that there shall not be room enough to receive it. And I will rebuke the devourer for your sake, and he shall not destroy the fruit of your ground. Neither shall your vine cast her fruit before the time in the field, saith the Lord of hosts. And all nations shall call ye blessed,

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Provision, amen. Protection, amen. Promotion, breaking the cycle of lack. Look at your neighbor and say, neighbor, my breakthrough is just around the corner. Now, if you believe it, give the Lord a shout of praise. If you believe that God's got provision for you, if you believe that God's got protection for you, and if you believe that when the dust settles, that your promotion is coming. Now give the Lord one more Holy Ghost shout of praise for what God is getting ready to do in your life.

you know how this goes. If you don't show up, it's nothing but a show of words and rhyming. But if you show up, God, I believe that somebody's yoke will be destroyed. So we thank you and we bless you now, and give the Lord one more shout of praise, somebody. You may be seated as you are on your way down, as you are on your way to your seat this morning. I don't know, my brothers and my sisters, if the truth be known in your life and in my life. There are times when we find ourselves in cycles. There are times in life whereby we find ourselves, as it were, on a merry-go-round, and we find ourselves going round, visiting the same circumstance, the same situation that we literally met maybe a week ago, maybe even half a year ago, or maybe a total year ago. We find ourselves, unfortunately, trapped in cycles. Not only are there financial cycles that people seem to go through, but there are also other kinds of cycles that literally that you can term and describe as bringing about a sense of lack. Theologian Augustine once wrote, he said, "Thou hast made us for thyself, O Lord, and our hearts are restless until we rest in God." There is no rest for the soul until the soul finds a resting place in the God who can bring somebody out, and the God who can make tough circumstances clear in our lives. As I said, my brothers and my sisters, a lack of having God to turn things around in our lives is not just on the financial level, but sometimes lack will manifest itself in emotional lack, feeling starved of affection and wondering when in the world God is going to come through for somebody for me. Help me in here, Holy Ghost. Sometimes lack is expressed in our cognitive mind. You know, when you're thinking and you're processing information, and sometimes because there is scarcity in your life, you don't have everything that you thought you ought to have. Sometimes you can wonder, when is God going to do what he said he would do in our lives? And if it's not the cognitive lack, sometimes there are relational lacks. Lack when you see yourself not flourishing and you wonder what in the world is going on. I came in here to declare over somebody's life this morning. Help me, Holy Ghost, in this house as I'm on my way to go through this message this morning. God is not a God of lack. Is there anybody in here? You know that God, he's not a God of lack. He is the God who blesses. His blessings are not tied to economic conditions. If God's blessings were tied to economic conditions, some of you would have lost your house. You would have lost certain things in your life. God's blessings are not tied to governmental budgets. God is above budgets, and God's blessings are not tied to world systems. When we look at the Word of God, if we're going to truly understand and the God who brings us from the back then to the now, and who desires to take us to where we need to be, we need to understand that God, he's
very much concerned about your finances, and he's very much concerned about your money. When you talk about money, some people, they really don't like you to talk about money, but all you have to do is to scan through, look through the Word of God, and you will understand that God is very much concerned about our financial resources. Of the 38 parables that Jesus taught, 16 of them deal with stewardship and money. And stewardship has to do with what God has put in your hands. He expects you to work on it, multiply it, so that he will get ultimately the glory out of your life. If you were to look at verses in the New Testament that deal with faith, there are about 500 of them. Oh, my brothers, and of the 500 of them, oh, my brothers and my sisters, they are dealing with the fact that God is the kind of God who can get involved in our financial situations. But I have come in the house this morning to encourage, exhort somebody that your tomorrow can be brighter than your yesterday. If you have put your hand in the hand of God, I just want to declare that your tomorrow can be brighter than your yesterday, and your destiny can be greater than your history, and your dreams can be better than your memories. Is there anybody in here this morning? You know that God has reversed some things in your life, and you are here to say thank you, God, for reversing some tough circumstances in your life. I don't know how you feel about this God, but I have discovered that he's pretty awesome. And the Bible illustrates over and over again that the God you serve, God, he delivers, he sets free, and he reverses curses. He's a God who performs miracles. He's the God who puts things under your feet. He's the God who destroys the work of the enemy. He's the God who sits high and who looks low. He's the God who's the same yesterday, today, and forever. He's the God who has brought some of you from a mighty long way. He's the God who has clothed you, who has fed you, who has kept you, who has preserved you. Oh, some of you are acting like you don't know this God. Well, if you don't know that kind of God, if you don't mind me bragging about this God, I feel like shouting about him, because he's the God who delivers. You cannot deal with God and not be delivered from your circumstances. Is there anybody in here? You know that the Lord has delivered you from some painful circumstances. You are dealing with a God who has a legacy of deliverance. You understand what a legacy is? It's something that is passed down. It's something that is passed down to another generation. Well, God has a legacy of deliverance. God has a legacy of deliverance that has shaped the believer's mind and spirit. When you are facing some financial stresses, you know that God has a legacy of bringing you out. And so when others are biting their fingers and are going crazy and losing and falling apart, you just pull on the legacy that God has brought you out of some things. Remembering God's legacy of past deliverance reduces anxiety by anchoring the mind in the divine pattern of God's faithfulness. Anybody in here,
you know that God has been faithful. Oh God, help me in here. Remembering God's financial legacy shifts one from feeling stuck to believing that I am an overcomer and that all things are working together for my good. Remembering God's legacy will shift a child of God from collapsing under pressure. I tell the devil, I'm not going to collapse under the pressure because I am an authentic child of God. I walk by faith and not by sight. I hold on to God's hand when things are getting stormy, even if I can't figure it out. I have enough history with God to know that God will bring me out. I may not be perfect. My theology might not be like Bultmann, but I know God for myself, and I know that he's a heart fixer. Oh, yes, he is. And he's a mind regulator, and he's gonna keep my mind until I come out of this storm. Anybody just want to give God a shout of praise? If you know that you sure enough know that the Lord has brought you out. I just look at your neighbor and say, neighbor, he brought me out. He brought me out. I was in a pit, but he brought me out. I was down, but he brought me out. I didn't know what was going on in my life, but he brought me out. The enemy came in like a flood, but he brought me out. I couldn't make sense of what I was going through, but he brought me out. And I don't know about you, but is there anybody in the house this morning you feel like shouting because you know that the Lord has brought, he brought me out. There was a young couple in a small church who had just gotten married. And some of you know what that's like when you just get married. Finances are tight. Talk to me in here. I know, Lord, at least when we got married, isn't that right, First Lady? Amen. Finances were tight. Amen. You married this student who was in graduate school, and oh Lord, have mercy on me. I can't tell you how many times my car ran out of gas. Lord, have mercy. Oh, some of you can't relate to that because you've lived on Easy Street, but there are a few of us, oh Lord. Oh, there are a few of us, oh Lord, help me in here. I don't want to shout too much. I might make some of you nervous, but there are a few of us. Oh, I said, there are a few of us. I don't want to shout too much this morning because some of you just want a nice, quiet service. But there are a few of us. Oh, we know with the Lord that there are a few of us. We can testify that the Lord, anybody in here, you know that the Lord has been good to you. Anybody just want to shout on your legacy? Anybody just want to shout on your legacy? Anybody just want to give God a shout of praise on your legacy? You know that the Lord has brought you out. I double dare you to give God a shout of praise. Thank you, Holy Ghost. So there was a young couple in a small church who had just gotten married. Their finances were tight, oh God. And oh my God, they were living from paycheck to paycheck. And they were wondering how in the world they were going to make it. It got so bad that the paycheck was already spoken for before it hit the account. Anybody ever been in a circumstance like that? Help me in here. One Sunday, the pastor, Lord help the pastor. Sometimes the Lord puts sermons on you that if you, Lord have mercy, you know, I've learned in this thing called preaching, pastoring, whenever the Lord puts a message on you, oh Lord, you better just preach what he tells you to do, whether you feel like it or not. Oh Lord, there have been times I said, Lord, you sure you want me to preach this? I said, Lord, if I preach this, are people not going to be too happy with me? He said, Hugh, me and you need to have a little conversation. Who's the boss around here, you or me?
Help me in here. Oh God, help me in here. So this couple, the pastor was preaching of Malachi 3:10, encouraging the people to trust God with their tithe. The husband looked at his wife and said, if we tithe, I don't know how we will pay the rent this month. Well, the wife, thank God for his wife. You women like to turn the neck. Help me in here. Help me in here, Holy Ghost. The wife replied, but if we don't trust God, we will never see him work. Lord, have mercy. Lord, have mercy. With fear and trembling, they wrote their tithe and placed it in the offering place. That very week, oh God, the husband's company announced an unexpected bonus. That's the kind of God you serve, oh God. And his paycheck was increased beyond his imagination, and they had enough money for the first time in their marriage to save some money. Is there anybody in here, you have witnessed to the fact that God, or anybody in here, you know that God has blessed you because you put your faith in him? What are you saying? God is an awesome God. Can I get a witness? God is a wonderful God. Can I get a witness? God is a holy Savior. God is a determined friend. God is your public champion. God is omnipotent one. He's a problem solver. Difficulties cannot discourage him. Circumstances cannot confuse him. Demons cannot destroy him. Enemies cannot capture him. And burdens cannot capture him. Adversities cannot alarm him. Questions cannot puzzle him. Principalities cannot restrain him. Situations cannot mystify him. Fear cannot frighten him. The government cannot control him. He is God Almighty all by himself. Anybody want to give the King of Kings and the Lord of Lords a shout of praise in the house this morning?

0: doors, and the King of Glory shall come in. Who is this King of Glory? The Lord of hosts, the one mighty in battle. Lift up your heads, O ye gates. Now give God a shout of praise in the house.
1: So the people in this text in Malachi, oh God, they are confronting God. God is confronting them about their tithing. God can be very confrontational. They had dishonored God by being dull in worship. Lord have mercy. Bored in the service. They were caught up in stiff routine. You know what stiff routine? Doing the same old thing over and over and over again. If you got the power of the Holy Ghost, he gives you spontaneity, and he gives you the power to move into realms that you did not anticipate. They were caught up in stiff routine. They were devoid of the Spirit's power. They were singing, and the singing was dead. It was dead. I mean dead, without vim, verb, or verse. There was artificial spirituality and nothing.

Morning. God wants a word inside of you that's faith awakening, faith believing, faith furthering, faith sustaining, and faith securing, and faith stabilizing. And so, my brothers and my sisters, help me in here. Here's the first thing I want to say in this text. This is what the words, here it is, right there in verse 10. Provision and rewarding to reverse the curse of scarcity. There's provision in this text, and then God wants to reward you to reverse the curse of scarcity. God does not want you walking around in lack. Look at your neighbor, say, neighbor, I'm the head. Therefore, I'm gonna act like the head. Once God decides to bless me, no man can curse me. God says, I'm the God who blesses. God says right there in verse 10, I will open for you the windows of heaven, and I will pour you out a blessings. Did you see what the word of God says? It says, bring ye all the tithe into the storehouse, that there may be meat in my house. Prove me now herewith, said the Lord of hosts. And here comes a conditional word. It's that little word, if. It says, if you do this, then I

beyond your imagination. If we trust him, he will make a way somehow. God says, I will, not Buddha, not the government. God says, I will open for you the windows of heaven. Help me in here. God says, I will bless you. God says, I have a set time to bring you from obscurity to prominence if you do what I tell you to do. God says, I have a time to bring you from darkness to light. God says, I have a time to bring you from the bottom to the top. God says, I have a set time to bring you from circumference to

God says, I have a set time. Is there anybody in here? You believe that God has a set time to bless you? If you believe that, then give God a shout of praise right now in the house of the Lord. God is saying, God is a God of blessings. When you give him your tithe, it ought to be a festival. What do you mean a festival? It ought to be a party. Why a party? It ought to be a party because every time you give to God, God is going to take your 10% and give you more than you can imagine. So it ought to be a party. Anybody feel like partying? I mean, right now. Well, Pastor, I don't see it. I don't see it. You can party in advance because you know that God is faithful to his word. And if

0: be like shouting on what God is about to do. Ears have not heard. Oh my God, but God is about to do something in your life. And some of you can't party. Well, let me party for you. He's a heart fixer. He's a mind regulator. I feel like giving God some glory. Oh, come on, give the Lord a shout of praise. If you believe like partying, because you have sown, and if you have sown in tears, get ready to reap in joy. Anybody been sowing in tears, but get ready to reap in joy, because God is about to turn it. Thank you, Lord. Number two, there's protection and pouring to reverse the curse of lack. There's protection and pouring. God says, not only am I going to protect you, but when you tithe, I'm going to protect you and I'm going to pour some stuff on you. And then I'm going to reverse the curse of loss. Oh, thank you, Jesus. God says, I'm going to protect you.
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19: I want to start, I'm going to talk to four groups today, and I'm going to try to give comfort to these groups. Now, this is very important, y'all. You have to come to the Word of God with an expectation. If God has, I believe God's Word has answers, and it has healing in it. And if you want that, you lift your hands, I receive that. I receive that right now. I receive your healing. I receive your answers. I receive answers to questions I've been wrestling with. I receive God's perspective over my pain in ways that I've never received it before. You can't just come and be idle and passive and non-participatory. You got to bring your faith and your hope to this moment that God would speak to you. Amen. Now, I want to first start by talking to those who missed the mom that you used to have. And there are about three ways that that could happen. When somebody says, I lost my mom, usually they're talking about she died. But there are other ways that you can lose your mom, too. In more figurative ways, you can lose your mom through disability. You don't literally lose your mother when she's disabled, but you lose a piece of her. She's not what she was. And that has to be grieved. You can lose your mother sometimes through divorce. And I personally have lost my mom all three ways. I lost her to death. I lost her, a part of her, when she got divorced. And I lost a part of her when she was disabled. And I don't blame her for any of those things. I don't blame her for her divorce. I don't blame her for her disability. I'm just saying, as a child, I understand what it was like to lose my mom at different stages of life. If you lost your mother through disability, divorce, or death, here's some advice I want to give you. Go back to my list. Here it is. You can screenshot this. First of all, if you've lost your mother, remember what she taught you. Hold on, not just to memories, hold on to the lessons. My mother's been gone 9 years, as I said, but I still hear her telling me about marriage and about ministry and about being a parent, and it still feeds me to this day. Allow the best of your mother to still speak into your life. You should still be able to hear your mother saying, you shouldn't even do that. Let it go. You understand what I'm saying? You ought to be able to sit down, even if your mother's gone. I know some of y'all, and imagine what she would say to me in this situation. Let that still bless you. Second thing is, understand that being perpetually in a state of grief doesn't honor your mother. It actually would hurt her if she knew it. Some of y'all think, I ain't supposed to be able to go on without my mother. Life ain't the same. Yeah, life ain't the same without her, but you still got life without her being here. And if you... Let me tell you why it doesn't honor your mother to be stuck in grief when she's gone. One of the most important things that we do as parents is we want to know that we gave you enough to make it without us. I'm going to say that again for somebody at Fort Washington. I said one thing we want to know, did we teach you enough? Did we give you enough training? Did we give you enough education? It is embarrassing to leave you unprepared, particularly your adult children. Now, I don't believe that people in heaven are watching us. Now, you can, and if they are, they ain't watching us all the time. You don't want somebody to always watch over you. Come on, talk to me. I hope you didn't see that. We like them to watch you. We graduated. Hey, we won the game. Yeah, their mom watching over. But I know they're not watching us all the time because the Bible says there's no sorrow in heaven. But if your mother was watching you, do you know how much it would hurt her to know that you can't live without her? Write this down. Your mother wants you to be happy. Some of you need to write that down. Your mother would be happy if you were happy. Not, she is not happy about you saying, I can't live. I wish she'd come back. Here's the next thing. You should be happy for her that she's in heaven and she's healed. How about that? Whatever she suffered with in this life, she's free from in heaven. So you want her to come back and get in that same body that was deteriorating because of cancer or hypertension or diabetes or the amputation or whatever going on. She got to get back in that body because you want her? Be happy for her. Mom, I'm happy that you're dancing in heaven. I'm happy my mother's not in a wheelchair anymore. I'm happy my mother's not in hospice anymore. I'm happy for my mother that she got to see Jesus, the one she had been worshiping. She got to see him. I'm happy for her. I'll see her again. Be happy. Let me go to my next group. The next group of people I want to talk to, in the interest of time, is those of you who are grieving because you never had the mother you wished you had. You missed a mom you never had, but you wish you had. So your biological mom wasn't the mom you wanted, you wish you had, because either she maybe had an addiction, or she abandoned you, or you were put up for adoption. And let me just say this, if your mother had an addiction, first of all, you weren't the problem. The addiction was the problem that made her unavailable to you emotionally and physically. You weren't the problem. And sometimes addictions lead a person to give their children to someone who can maybe help them. Every time somebody gives you away, it's not because they were selfish. Sometimes a person will give their child to someone else because they know their child would be better off without them. As hard as that is to hear it, your life may have been worse had you stayed with your mother in the condition she was in. And sometimes that's an act of love to get you the help you really need. I can't save myself. Let me try to save you. And sometimes if you've been adopted, you want to know who your real parents are. Ain't nothing wrong with that, knowing where I came from. But let me offer these suggestions. I'm going to give you three suggestions. If you are longing for the mom or you're missing the mom that you wish you had. Number one, always be grateful for the replacements God provided. Always. Here's what Psalm 68:6, the A clause says. It says, God puts lonely people in families. He places the lonely in families. It's not accidental. God is behind the whole process, and he intentionally places lonely people right in the family that they belong in. That's his goodness. So don't be so hurt about who you didn't have that you're not grateful for who you did have. And one of the people who adopts you is God himself. Look at Psalm 27 and verse 10. The Amplified Version says, although my father and mother have abandoned me, yet the Lord will take me up, adopt me as his child. Some of y'all were abandoned, but God was always there for you. And you must always say, God, I thank you that you never let me down. And you kept your hand on me the whole time. Go back to my list. I'm going back and saying the second thing you need to is to beware of your genetic proclivity. See, we all have a genetic predisposition towards certain things. And you'd be surprised how the very thing that you're mad that your parent did to you is the very thing you can end up doing to your kids. Because it's easy to judge somebody for how they handle the situation until you find yourself in it. And you're like, this is hard. Yes. That's why you got to get the healing you need so that you don't duplicate what devastated you. Amen. Yes. Here's the last thing that I want to say to you. Don't take it personal. They're human. Now, let me tell you how this manifested in my life. I needed this. I've been in therapy since 1996. And one of my therapists, when my mother was alive, was trying to do some mommy pain work with me. Some mommy wound work with me, but my mother was alive. And this is what the therapist said. He says, Keith, what I want you to do is, I want you during this session to refer to your mother as Carol. That was my mother's name, Carol. And he says, I want you to refer to her as Carol. I said, what? He said, I want you to call her Carol during this session. Now, you got to understand something. My mother don't play that. See, y'all different. I grew up in a time when you didn't call grown people by their first name, even if you knew it. If you knew his name was Earl, you better put something in front. Mr. Earl, Brother Earl, Deacon Earl, Dr. Earl. You got to have something in front of that name. To this day, me and my brother, as old as we are, we still don't call grown people older than us by their first name. We put something in front of it. That's how. So you're going to ask me to say even in a counseling session, she can't hear it, I ain't calling her Carol. How many of you like me was just a little scared of your parents? Just a little scared. My father's sitting right there. He's smaller than me. I've always been a little scared of him. He ain't never did nothing, but I knew what he was capable of. You know what I'm saying? I knew what he was capable of. You know, when somebody say they'll slap the black off you, I don't know what I'd look like light skinned. So I ain't want to try that. I knew the light-skinned dudes was getting girls, but I didn't know how the skin would look. I grew up in that kind of stuff. So even when my mother died, he tried to do it again. And I said, if my mother dead, I ain't going to call her Carol. Then I understood later what he was trying to teach me. What he was trying to do is because I held my mother in such high regard, her disappointments hurt me greater because I put her up here. And what he was trying to do is, he says, I want you to call her Carol because she's a person. See, I used to think God was a woman. Before I ever knew the Lord, I used to think God was a woman because I just thought God was good. And the only good person I really knew, the goodest person I knew was my mother. So God had to be a woman. So I held my mother in such high regard. When she made mistakes in my mind, they hurt me a lot. And he says, if you would call her Carol, you can give her grace. Because that wasn't God, that was Carol. Ooh, it was so important, y'all. Then I started seeing her dad as just a little girl from J Street who went to Kelly Miller Middle School. And then she went to Cadoza Night School. And she went to a beauty academy during the day just to try to get her cosmetology credentials so she can work her way out of poverty. I began to see her as a single mom, not by her choice, but raising two boys in a tough neighborhood without a father in the house. That was tough on her. That's why her patience was low. She was scared a lot for us. I started seeing her through a lens of a woman who did her best. And when she became Carol, it didn't hurt me as much what she did wrong because I understood she did her best. She wasn't God, she was Carol. And she did her best. And I'm telling y'all, your mother did her best. Now, I ain't not telling you to go home and call her whatever her name is, but you need to understand her. Watch this. It undeified her and it humanized her. Are you understanding what I'm saying? They did their best. The next group I want to talk to is those of you who are grieving because you could never become the biological mom that you long to be. You know, the sting and stigma of not being able to have a child has been in existence since way back in the book of Genesis. It was Sarah who lived to be 90 years without having a child. And she actually tried to help God do something for her, but the pain was evident as you read her story. Hannah in the book of 1 Samuel couldn't have a child, and she was married to a man that had another wife, and she was having babies all the time. You know how somebody, it's one thing not have a child, but somebody else around you having them made it hard, and she pleaded with God, give me a child. Rachel had a sister named Leah. They both had the same husband. You should read the Bible because it's really funny. This man got tricked into marrying Leah. He really wanted to marry Rachel. See, if you read the Bible, this would be so good on Sunday because we'd all be on the same page. But I got to explain a lot because you don't read it. It's just like when a player don't read the playbook. I got to break everything down because you haven't been studying. Now, watch this. So Rachel and Leah married to the same man, his name Jacob. Leah is having babies left and right. She just walked out of labor, back in the labor, she's having babies. Rachel can't have children. And Rachel said to Jacob one day, give me a child or I'm going to die. The pain that some women, listen to me right now, live with of not having children is real. And then it's further exacerbated by these parents that keep telling you when you're going to give me some grandkids, as if they on sale at Kids R Us or something. Like you can go by Wegmans today at 3 o'clock and get two of them. And here you are as a woman wanting to be a mother, but unmarried maybe, and you want to do it right. So now you're trying to shut your body down. Trying to make your body behave. Ooh, it was quiet the last service too. I said, trying to make your body behave. Some people over here try to act like, I don't have no problem with my body. This body is for the Lord. You lying? Maybe it's a medical situation. And you just can't have kids. I want to tell you four things. Here it is. Who you are is just as important as who you're not. You're not a mother. But every time the devil tries to remind you of what you're not, you need to write out a list of who you are. I am a woman. I am fearfully and wonderfully made. I am a game changer. I am a daughter of the King. Shoot, Shaka Khan 3:1. I am every woman. It's all in me. Anything you want done, baby, I'll do it how? Right, church. Your I am list should always trump your I'm not list. Don't just focus on who you're not. Who are you? Because you don't have to have what somebody else has to be valuable. Here's the second thing I want to tell you. You got to trust God's love. Because this is how God's love works. God loves you. And sometimes because he loves you, he will give you what you want because he loves you. Then sometimes God will withhold from you what you want because he, same thing. You cannot be in a relationship with somebody that really loves you and they don't say no. Love sometimes says no because what you want ain't what's best. Amen. Here's another thing you need to do. Take note of all the things you're able to do because you're not a mom. That's a long list. Man, most of these moms in handcuffs, man. They can't go. They can't go out of town. They can't even go to the bathroom. Here come them kids. Mommy. See, when you first hear mommy from a child, because it's a fight, who said it first? He said, dada. he said, but when they say mommy, when a little kid says mommy, boy, that thing melts your heart. But when they say it 472 times in 1 minute, you look at the moms of little kids around here, look at them, look in their face, all of them look tired. I can see you at Woodbridge right now, you look tired. when moms walk in, when they got kids, they look like this. I just act like I don't see them. I ain't no prayer for you, ain't no nothing. You want that? Now, hey, there are some women who are really cool without having kids. They are cool. I don't want no kids. Amen. They babysit your little jokers, and that changed their mind. They be like, this how this is? They volunteered in X-Cream one time, and they like, man, I will be in jail. So be grateful for the things you don't have to do, and the things you get to do, and the things you don't have to do. How about this? A science fair project. Let me say something. Any mother that got to deal with that deserves $100,000 a year for that science. Whoever put the science fair project, I'm telling you, bro, whoever put that, I know you, all y'all principals, all y'all superintendents, all y'all. Y'all put that stuff in that school, ain't got nothing to do with life. Stresses the whole family out. Everybody in the family pacing the floor. What's going on? Science fair project. When is it due? I wasn't even gonna say that. Everybody here said tomorrow is due tomorrow. You want that? Okay, let's say having heard this, you still want a child. Here's my next suggestion. Prayerfully consider adopting. Here's what God can do. God can take the loneliness and emptiness of a motherless woman and intersect it with the loneliness and emptiness of an orphan child and bring those two together and they heal each other. You got to go through labor to have a biological child. You're going to have to go through labor to adopt a child. You got to go through work. But the blessing, see, here's the blessing. Sometimes people are good at starting stuff, but they don't know how to grow it and develop it. So maybe God doesn't want you to birth a child. He wants you to develop a child that was birthed by somebody that didn't know how to raise them. Amen. I got one more group, and I'm done. When you're a mom who's lost a child, in Genesis chapter 37, verse 34 and 35, when Jacob was told that Joseph had been killed, I want you to see his reaction. Joseph was so sorry about his son that he tore his clothes. Then Jacob put on special clothes to show that he was sad, and he continued to be sad about his son for a long time. Verse 35, all of Jacob's sons and daughters tried to comfort him. But Jacob was never comforted. He said this, I will be sad about my son until the day I die. So Jacob continued to mourn his son Joseph, never comforted, stuck in grief. In Ruth chapter 1, Ruth lost two sons to premature death and her husband. She went back to her homeland, and somebody recognized her and says, I'm sorry, it was Naomi. I'm talking about Ruth. The book is Ruth. Naomi lost two sons prematurely and a husband. She went back to her homeland, and somebody saw her and said, is that Naomi? And look at what she said. Naomi said, do not call me Naomi. That means happy. Call me Mara. That means bitter and sad. Watch this. The Almighty God has made my life very sad. Watch where her focus is. Verse 21. I left here with everything that I needed. Now the Lord has brought me back here with nothing. By the way, Ruth was right with her when she said it. Sometimes grief will let you miss who's left. The Almighty Lord has turned against me so that I have suffered. It is not right for you to call me Naomi. Now watch this. She blamed God for everything she lost, but never thanked him for everything she had. When she said, I left here with everything I needed, she never thanked God for that. But when she said, I lost everything, that was God. I'm telling you, grief can make you turn on God because you feel like God turned on you. One more. In 2 Samuel chapter 18, verse 33, when David found out his son Absalom had been murdered, this verse is hard to read. The king was overcome with emotions. He went up to the room over the gateway and burst into tears. And as he went, he cried, oh, my son Absalom, my son Absalom, if only I had died instead of you. Oh, Absalom, my son, this is not how it's supposed to be. You're supposed to bury me. I've been in ministry for 39 years. I know I don't look like it. 32 years I've been in pastoral ministry. I've pastored this church for 25 years. There is no pain greater than losing a child. So I want to say this respectfully to everybody and lovingly. I want to give you 9 things to all of you who've lost a child that I want you to consider. Number 1, you did your best. You gave that child everything you could give them. And you would have given your life if you could. You did your best. Number 2, your child was blessed to have you as a parent. Mom and dad. God didn't make a mistake giving that child to you. He gave you that child because he knew what that child needed. You were chosen for that assignment. And here's my next point again. And you did your best. In fact, you did well. You know why I'm going to keep telling you that? Because the devil is a liar. Amen. Fourthly, your child was sent to you. Your child was sent to you and through you, but he or she didn't come from you. I'm going to say that again because that might be very important for you to hold on to. Your child was sent to you and even through you reproductively, but that child did not come from you. You cannot make a child. You can make love. You cannot make a child. That's God's business. Psalm 127 verse 3 says this. Psalm 127 verse 3 says, children are a blessing or inheritance from the Lord. The fruit of the womb is his reward. It is not your reproductive prowess. It is not your ovulation accuracy. You can't make a child. But they're fearfully and wonderfully made by God. And let me tell you this, that child was always on loan. I'm going to say that again. Somebody watching me online, I said that child was always on loan to you. You don't own your child. And your parents don't own you. You just live long enough to figure that out. Think about that. How many of you grown people here, if one of your parents calls you right now saying, don't go outside no more this week, wouldn't you laugh? You ain't got no authority. Those days are over. You had an assignment to name me, to train me, to raise me, and to release me. You trained me up in the way I should go. You don't own me. You don't own your child. They were an assignment. You name them, you train them, you do the best you can, but they don't belong to you. You never owned them. They were always on loan. Some of you need to understand that. Amen. Next point, guess what? You did your best. Here's something else. Consider doing something to honor your child's life. If you've never done this, maybe start some kind of campaign that invests in what took their life, or maybe do a scholarship, or some kind of nonprofit, or some kind of day of honor for them. Turn your misery into a mission. Here's why. You don't have to do that. But here's what I would say to that. I wouldn't want death to have the final say on my son's life or my daughter's life. I want their life and legacy to continue in some way. Yes, God. Amen. Amen. Letter G. What did I say before?
20: You did your best.
19: Amen. Next, your child wouldn't be happy to know that their death stopped your life. Here's a word for you. Your child wants you to be happy. Amen. And here's the final thing I want to say to you. You did your best.
18: 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We'll see you right back here next week.

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1: 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We are going to be talking about a mother that is sometimes, most of the times, overlooked. We're going to be talking about the mother. God has given me a word for to share with the body of Christ concerning the mother who raised Moses. The mother who named Moses and raised him. Praise the Lord. And she was a woman who did not give birth to him, but she stood up and stood in the gap, and she took on the responsibility of naming and raising Moses. And those minded folk are who God is still looking for today. Those who would sow into the lives of perfect strangers. Those who would dig into their resources to help those that they don't even know. Perfect strangers, but our neighbors nonetheless. God is looking for folk who will live a life that is generous toward strangers. Why? Because they are our neighbors. And God told us in his word that we are to love our neighbors as we love ourselves. And that's what we're looking for. And that's what God is expecting out of us. And so the question today is, how many of us have sowed into the lives of others outside of our family members, outside of our friends? What strangers have you sowed into? Sowed love, sowed time, sowed energy, sowed resources. And so I believe we're in that season now where God is looking for those who will stand up and say, you know what? Even though I don't know you, even though we're not blood related, you're still my neighbor. You still were created in the image and likeness of God. You matter to God and you matter to me. How can I help you? Praise the Lord. And that's where we are in this season. A time when strangers, the Bible talks about strangers and how we should treat them. Strangers are in need. They don't know who to ask. for help, but they in need. And so who among us will step up and help our neighbors? I know this ain't the kind of message that we hear every week, even from the pulpit. I heard a preacher say recently that I believe 80 to 90%, there was a study done about the messages that Jesus taught and regularly preached. And 80 to 90% of those were concerning the poor, dealing with the poor, dealing with oppression, and addressing how we should look out for the poor, how it is God's will that we take care of the poor. And the poor don't always have to be those who don't have money. The poor can be somebody who is low in self-esteem, low in spirit, somebody who's struggling with depression, your neighbor that's suffering in silence, and you don't know because you're not engaging with them. You're not asking them, how you doing? What's going on in your life? Tell me a little bit something about you. How can I help you? Is there anything that you need that I may be able to help you with? Questions like that. Those are questions of love. Praise the Lord. We have an event coming up September the 26th. We call it a Celebration of Church and Community Awards, Gospel Music Concert, and Dinner Banquet. The vision of that event is to bring church and community closer together, create new partnerships for the benefit of us all. The headline artist for that gospel concert is Pastor John P. Key. Praise the Lord. He's here in Baltimore this evening over at New Shallow Baptist Church. I want to treat a couple of mothers to that Mother's Day presentation that he and Anthony Brown and Group Therapy, with the permission of Pastor Dr. Harold Carter, praise the Lord, over there at New Shallow Baptist Church on Monroe Street. I believe the address is 2100. Most of us know where it is.

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I want to treat a couple of mothers. Praise the Lord. And I'm saying a couple, but as many as who text me at 443-488-2944, I'm going to treat you tonight to that special Mother's Day presentation prepared for you over there at New Shallow Baptist Church under the leadership of Dr. Harold Carter, praise the Lord, featuring Pastor John P. Key and Anthony Brown in group therapy. Text me 443-488-2944. If you or a mother that you know you want to do something a little extra for, text me and I'll treat you celebrating motherhood this evening, May the 9th, 2026. Praise the Lord. And in this September, Pastor John P. Key will be back in Baltimore to be a part of our celebration of church and community awards and gospel music concert and dinner banquet. Praise the Lord. Where we will be celebrating and honoring as the church 100 individuals representing 10 different industries. Praise the Lord. Strangers, people have been sending in your nominations. I want you to know that we pay attention to every nominee for 10 different industries, business owners who are leading in their profession, community, and culture. Politicians who are leading in their profession, community, and culture. Teachers who are leading in their profession, community, and culture. Doctors, nurses, police officers, firefighters, community leaders, volunteers, yes, and pastors. If you know of individuals who are leading in their profession as well as community, they are engaged in community and culture. Their lifestyle influences, positively influences behavior. Why don't you nominate them to be uniquely and specially honored this year, September the 26th, at our celebration of church and community, celebrating the contributions and strengths of each. And that's what we're going to be doing. And the premier recognition that we are doing through this event is creating 5 college scholarships and 5 trade school scholarships for our youth. Praise the Lord. We should include youth with everything that we do because they are our future. Praise the Lord. And if you want your future to be bright, you have to make some investments for it today. If you want your future to be bright tomorrow, you have to make some investments for it today. And so, we have to do more, family. We have to do more. Last week, I talked about being more intentional about making things better in our community. Ourselves, doing it ourselves. I'm a part of a community organization called We Our Us. And we decided that we were going to stop waiting for they to do for us. And a majority of men of different backgrounds and different faiths, even different religions, we came together and said we're going to do something about the crime and the violence and the murders in Baltimore City. We started out in 2018 and officially formed in 2019 with that vision and that purpose and that mission on our agenda. And we know that the labor and the work that we've done since then for 8 years now has contributed

0: significantly contributed in helping to make Baltimore safer. Yeah, there's still crime. Yeah, there's still carjackings. Yeah, there's still robberies. Yeah, there's still murders, unfortunately. But as long as we got people, we going to have to deal with those things. And we probably won't ever get to a crime-free environment because man is imperfect. And so while that is a reality, it is also a truth that we can limit those things. We can reduce those things. And that's what we, the community organization, I like to call it a public safety community organization, we, our, us, has been doing. Praise the Lord. And so, but we could only do that when we stood up to stand in the gap for somebody else. And that's what I'm hoping and encouraging you to do in supporting our September 26th community event, a celebration of church and community, awards and gospel music concert, dinner, banquet. We want you to come out of your comfort zone, to look in the mirror and ask yourself the question, can I do more? Can I do more? I had to ask myself that question, and I am just as guilty as everyone else. I'm guilty. Yes, I've done a lot, but there's more that I could have done. And so I'm doing more. That's what I like to do these days now in my mid-50s, nearing my late 50s. I like to look to do more. I want to be intentional about doing more for the Lord, doing more for my family, doing more for my neighbors. I want to do more. Praise the Lord. And I want to do more because I know that in my past, I've been guilty of not doing enough. Some of us are like Jonah. Jonah was on the ship, and the ship had skilled seamen, but nothing they was doing was being successful against the storm that they was in. And Jonah was running from an assignment of God to do more for his neighbors. His neighbors that wasn't acting right, wasn't talking right, wasn't living right. But God gave him an assignment to go and do more for his neighbors. But Jonah ran from that assignment. And while he was in the ship, the conductors of the ship, they couldn't understand what was going wrong. Why all of their skill, all of their experience was not being successful in navigating that ship through the storm. Some of us are in some storms. And we haven't gotten out of it because God is calling us to do more. Do more than what you've done. Because you have neighbors who are in need and they don't know how to ask for the help. But if you step up, we got some young people that will go to college if somebody helped them. They'll go to a trade school and start a career in culinary arts, in electricity, in plumbing, in welding, in construction, in carpentry, in brick masonry. They'll do these things if somebody will help them. A stranger to a stranger, but really neighbors to neighbors. And so Jonah, he finally, because he understood what was happening, because he knew that he was running from an assignment from God to do more for his neighbors. And Jonah finally made his presence known on that ship. And he said, The problem is with me. And I had to say that. The problem is with me. I'm guilty. I've been guilty. Praise the Lord. I'm less guilty now, but I've been guilty. How many of you will admit that you are a Jonah? You've been running from God's call upon your life to do more for your neighbors. Standing in the gap for a stranger. Somebody that you're not blood related to. Somebody that who you don't have a friendship with. A stranger, but your neighbor. How many will say, be honest, like me, the bishop, and say, I've been guilty. I am guilty. Jonah said, I'm the problem. Throw me overboard. Praise the Lord. And he had to spend some time in the belly of a well, but eventually Jonah came to his senses and God released him from the belly of that well. And he went on to fulfill the assignment, the ministry mission that God gave him to do more for his neighbors. And so when you participate, we've created four options for you to secure a reservation to our September 26th event. You can reserve for the concert only at $85. There's John P. Key is the headline, but we got 10 other gospel music groups that are going to be performing local. And I've been saying I'm going to get that list, but please forgive me. I'm going to definitely bring that list in next week. Praise the Lord. Or you want to just to do the concert and our event T-shirt, because this is the start of an annual thing. This is the start of a movement, a celebration of church and community. We need more churches to adopt a practice and create a community outreach ministry arm to your ministry, where you're doing more than just having church services. And because for many in the community, that does not extend an invitation to them. Praise the Lord. That just shows that you are concerned and interested with your ministry. And so we need more churches to be more engaging with the community. We're going to help you to create a partnership with community organization. Every church should be in partnership with a community organization, and vice versa. Community organizations, we are encouraging you to discontinue acting like the church is invisible, irrelevant, it doesn't matter. Both of us have to come closer to the middle, praise the Lord, to create partnerships to help the community. And so September the 26th, at our celebration of church and community awards and gospel music concert and dinner banquet, Pastor John P. Key will be headlining. We got 10 other groups that's going to be performing and ministering in song, the words of life. And we've done some study and learned that simply listening to gospel music helps to reduce suicide attempts. So this is just not an event, a movement. It is also addressing a public health need. I heard Governor Wes Moore not long ago talk about the need for more mental help with our children, and how violence among our youth, including suicide and suicide attempts, is on the rise. So this event will help to address that also. But we have to participate. You have to secure your reservation. $85 for the concert only, $115 for the concert and event T-shirt. 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You're just not a T-shirt person. That's fine. You can support this event through your reservation of $125 for just the concert and the dinner, and leave the t-shirt off if that's your preference. And then, of course, our total package, $150 for the concert, the event t-shirt, and the professionally catered dinner. Text me, 443-488-2944. If you have a mother or you know of a mother that you want to do something a little extra for this Mother's Day weekend, I'm treating a couple of mothers to the Mother's Day show this evening over at New Shallow Baptist Church, 2100 North Monroe Street in West Baltimore. I'm treating a couple of mothers absolutely free. I have the tickets. I've already invested in them because I want to help my neighbors. 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Pastor John P. Keyes will be performing, ministering in song this evening, along with Anthony Brown and Group Therapy there at New Shallow Baptist Church, 2100 North Monroe Street. 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Praise the Lord. And we thank God for him. He was here last week sharing with us what's going on in and things that he is promoting. You can reach him also at 443-400-6560, 443-400-6560. We thank God for our brother and friend, Deacon Gaiman, who connected us with Straight Road of Pentecost Church, located 2101 North Elmont Street in Baltimore, Maryland, 21216, under the fine pastoral leadership of our friend and brother, Bishop Hercules Johnson. Praise the Lord. They are in their Deacon's Month this month. Praise the Lord. And we thank God for them. On tomorrow is Mother's Day, so they are pausing to celebrate mothers on tomorrow. But next Sunday, they have Bishop Lamont White of New Restoration Ministries at 4 p.m. sharing with them in their Deacon's Month Department anniversary next Sunday, May 17th at 4 p.m. Their premier weekly worship services are Sundays, 12 noon. They have Bible studies at 7:30 p.m. Tuesday. And they have Sunday school, 10 a.m. Sunday morning, sharing breakfast with those, especially our youth, to get the word of God back in them. We thank God for them. If you or you know someone that's in need of life insurance products, reach out to me, 443-488-2944. Also, I've revived my relationship with the professional recording studio that I used a few years back. Anybody, any aspiring music artists out there looking for some professional recording studio time, reach out to me. I have the hookup. People who have Grammy awards to their credit for producing top quality music. My time here is done. I got to go. Happy Mother's Day to all the mothers. We love you. If you want, if you know a mother or you are a mother and you want something a little extra this evening, I'm treating a couple of mothers to the Mother's Day show at New Shallow Baptist Church. Text me at 443-488-2944. God bless you and heaven smile on you. We'll see you next week.
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what God promised me, it is for me. 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
1: How y'all doing this evening?

Family, it's your girl, Darlene. I want you to join me Monday through Friday on The Nightly Spirit, where you'll hear something new with the Off the Record Smash and have an interesting yet inspiring conversation in the chat room with me. And I'll also be talking to some of your favorite inspirational artists. I have a word for you, a classic vintage vault, and prayer every night. And don't forget, it is on Friday nights. The Friday Night Spinspiration with DJ Mr. Watkins closes out the week. You don't want to miss a single night, so tune in every night with your girl, Darlene, right here on The Nightly Spirit. It's time.

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1: 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And just super quick, because we have an amazing panel today. We have an amazing show for you today. No breaks, no songs, no programming. But super quick, if you've never listened before, we're here every Saturday at 11 a.m. again. And so what we talk about is mentorship and how the Black church is and has always been the strongest economic entity in our communities, and how we need to mentor young men and women who wish to start a business or want to be entrepreneurs or have an interest that they need help flourishing. And I always stop there because we always talk about young people and starting businesses, but there's no right or wrong age to start a business. And we've had so many business owners on this platform, from demolition to lawyers, women demolition owners, I mean, lawyers, authors, assisted living owners. I mean, you name it, we've had them on the program, pastors, community leaders, activists, all of the things. And so they come on this platform with the opportunity to talk about what they're doing, but also with the partnership of mentoring another individual who wants to get into their same lane. And then the second phase of this program that we talk about is the industrial arts. What does that have to do with anything? Well, Dr. Jones has done research to show that the industrial arts should be back, should be really in way more than the school systems that we have here in the Baltimore County area. And so if the industrial arts are put back into the school system in elementary school and they start early, by the time they get to high school, not only do they have the hours that they need to have their certificates, but they have the sustainability that they need to start a business, to go into the work world, or even if they don't finish high school, they have something to fall back on. And we've always been talking about the industrial arts, but we also appreciate the entertainment arts. I believe Ramona's here with us today, and she is our art entertainment, art expertise. So talking about putting those acting classes and singing and music and all of those things back into the school system early on so that the children can have what they need by the time they're in high school. And last but not least is Dr. Jones. I believe this is his favorite. I don't want to say it's his favorite over mentorship and education, but he loves the place of home ownership and owning your land and creating generational wealth. And so Dr. Jones constantly gives us jewels and knowledge to talk about how we should own our homes and how we can create generational wealth and owning our land. And he knows that place because he owns farms and lands and properties and houses all over the United States of America. And so we charge businesses like John Hopkins, who is already doing this, to tie in home ownership with employment. That way, employees who would love to own their home can cut through the red tape of closing costs and credit scores and all of those things. And because we know that when people own their homes in their communities, they treat it a lot better. And owning homes will cut down on crime and community debris and all the things that we experience in these urban and low-poverty communities. If people were homeowners, they would treat it a lot better. And so ultimately, Dr. Jones believes that crime is not just a sociological problem. It's an economic problem. And so that's what we're here every Saturday to do. But we have an amazing program today waiting for you, and I'm excited about it. And you won't hear any more from me for the rest of the day, but I'm excited if we have some announcements. Absolutely. That may come back at the end. But we are excited about the program. Ramona, are you there with the team?
2: Yes, yes. So
1: good morning.
2: Young people, this is one of the culminating events for the Concord Christian Education Conference. Today, our focus has been on why can't we all just get along? And we are going to go over today's panel discussion is going to discuss those tactics, those things that come up when we have conflict in the kingdom and outside of the kingdom, because there can possibly be two different approaches. So I have here on the panel with me a young lady who is very outspoken and very intelligent, my granddaughter, Miss Mary Maddox. And then we have a young adult, Miss Renaya Lakua, and then we have a teenager, Mr. Tyshawn. Say it in the mic.
0: Sutton.
2: Excellent, excellent. So we're going to dive right in, and this panel discussion today is based on Isaiah 1:18. Come, let us reason together, saith the Lord. Though your sins be as scarlet, they shall be as white as snow. Though they be red like crimson, they shall be as wool. And that's Isaiah 1:18. And it is the basis of our interactions with one another and those around us, that the idea God is in me and he is in you, and come and let us reason together. So our first question to the panel today is, what should we do if a friend in Christ makes us upset? Anyone can go first.
0: So when a friend makes me upset, or I either make a friend upset, it could go either way. But I would usually, like, pull them aside, and we would get to talk about what was making them upset, or what I made to make them upset, or, like, what they did to make me upset. We would just go back and forth and talk about it, as in have a good conversation and get down to what was the problem. And then we would come along with a solution to it.
3: I think it depends on the friend. I think it starts with knowing your friends. If it's a friend who's not non-confrontational, definitely have a conversation with them. If it's a friend who is non-confrontational, you might have to change your approach and maybe work around it and kind of maybe pull it out of them, something of that sort.
2: Okay, so there is scripture for this, God. Matthew 18:15-17. It talks about the process of dealing with conflict. It says, moreover, if thy brother shall trespass against thee, go and tell him his fault between thee and him alone. If he shall hear thee, thou hast gained thy brother. But if he does not hear thee, then take with thee one or two more, that in the mouth of two or three witnesses every word may be established. If he shall neglect to hear them, tell it unto the church. But if he neglects to hear the church, let him be unto thee a heathen, man, and publican. What do we think about that? Mary?
4: Like, I feel as though that if it's, like, a good friend and they're, like a really good friend, then you'll be able to talk to them, like, in a good way. But then if it's, like, a different friend, you can just pray for them because there's not much you can do about it.
2: Amen. And that's based on scripture, too. So what happens if it's not a good friend? What happens if it's somebody you don't want to talk to? Somebody that every time you come to them, they're growling. How do we approach them?
5: I think the right answer is to approach them in love, but what does that mean? What does that look like?
2: Amen.
5: That's the real conversation. And what does that look like at the height of your emotions when you're not really thinking about what's the right thing to do? All that's on your mind is you don't like this person and you know you got to have a conversation with them. And if we're honest, we're not always functioning in the spirit in that moment. So I think the discussion is, what should the right approach be and what should that look like? What does it look like to approach somebody in love?
2: Okay, that brings up another question. What are some of the chief enemies against peace? Now, I did some research a while ago, and it's in my book, but it talks about three things that are enemies of peace. Number one, your emotions. Mm-hmm. Number two, pride. Mm-hmm. In fact, there are many scholars that accuse pride of being the main cause of conflict. Pride. And lies. In Philippians 4:8, it says, finally, brethren, whosoever things are true, whatsoever things are honest, whatsoever things are just, whatsoever things are pure, whatsoever things are lovely, whatsoever things are of good report, if there be any virtue, if there be any praise, think on these things. So what does that put you in the mind of when you go to approach this person that maybe is constantly adversarial?
5: Can you read the scripture one more time?
2: Yes, and it is Philippians 4, chapter 8, verse. Finally, brethren, whatsoever things are true, whatsoever things are honest, whatsoever things are just, whatsoever things are pure, whatsoever things are lovely, whatsoever things are of good report, if there be any virtue, if there be any praise, think on these things.
5: I think it puts you in the mindset of not accusing the other person of doing anything, and it puts you in a mindset of assuming the best. And
2: yeah,
5: when you go into the conversation with that mindset, it helps to bring out a positive outcome versus pointing the finger at them.
0: I feel like with that scripture in mind, if you lead in with knowing that you holding each other accountable for what each other did, and as it said, whatsoever things are honored, whatsoever things are just, whatsoever things are pure, you can honestly go in with technically telling them about what both sides feel like. Like what side feels like this is going on, or this side is feel like this is going on, and we can both come to a settled agreement instead of one person coming for that neck and the other person going for the other neck.
2: And so this is a really hot question, and we can get feedback from anybody out here. Let me ask you a question. Do you think there should be a winner in this argument, whatever it may be? Yes, sir. Do you think there should be a winner? Give us your name first.
6: My name is Jarrell, and I think it should not be a winner in an argument, because the winner should be everyone that, the winner should be the both of them, because they could just end the argument with, I'm sorry, or I was wrong, or you were right. And that's why I think it should be a winner.
2: Okay. All right. Does anybody else think there should be a winner in the argument?
5: I think it depends on the context.
2: Does it? Because you said earlier, yes, there should be a winner.
5: Okay, I know. I did say that earlier, just for the record. I did, but I think it depends on the context that we're coming from. Do I feel like there should be a winner? Absolutely. Do I want there to be a winner? Absolutely. Should there be a winner? No, because we don't wrestle against flesh and blood. But my flesh say there should be a winner.
2: I'm sure.
5: No, it shouldn't be a winner.
2: Well,
5: that's the right answer.
2: Because the thing is that sometimes we get so caught up in our own righteous indignation.
5: Right.
2: Because we know this is right,
5: right,
2: and this should be right, and this is what should be happening. But the thing is, again, one of the enemies of creating peace is pride, just because
5: right,
2: we know.
5: Right.
2: Just, you can't expect other people to serve God in your faith and where you are in your walk with Him. Everybody is along their own path, and everybody's growing at their own pace, and everybody has to get to the place where they have arrived, and the Lord just bring them all home. And it's a process.
5: Right.
2: And so one of the things that we use in order to combat conflict is patience. Mm-hmm. What does that mean to you all?
7: To me, patience means like approaching them in like a calm manner, because sometimes when you like have an argument with somebody and then you're like approaching them in a rude way, then it's less likely for the argument to be solved. So I feel like you should have patience with people when they're going through stuff.
5: When I think of patience, I think of be quick to listen, slow to speak. I think that, well, I'll just speak for me. I won't say us. I think for me, when you're in a situation like this, it can be easy to think about what you have to say. Like people say, you listen to respond, you don't listen to hear the other person's point of view. So I think having patience and coming from a perspective of patience is just shut up, be quiet, listen to what they have to say. And that also gives you a second to allow the Lord to say something to you and for you not to immediately respond to what you think you should say in the flesh.
0: That's a good point. Patience to me would be like, as Mary said, come with a calm and collective voice, mm-hmm. but don't come with aggression and desire to get a point across when you see how the person is acting. So the best way to approach it would be to take time with it, not force your way in. You gotta be calm, be settled, be collect. You gotta be like the Lord when he walked through, he didn't run through. He surely didn't run. He walked through, he took his time. He did what he did on an orderly fashion. Everywhere. It was everywhere. Literally everywhere.
2: And how does that help you when you step back and calm down to manage your emotions? Because everywhere throughout the Bible, Proverbs 4:23, I'm going to shout these out. You guys can write it down and look it up. Ephesians 4:26-27, it talks about controlling and managing your emotions. It talks about that out from the heart outflows the issues of life. It also talks about be angry and sin not. These are tales in the scripture saying that we need to use our relationship with Christ to manage our emotions, because when we let our actions be guided by our emotions, then we begin to operate in the flesh and not in the spirit. And the Lord tells us to worship him in spirit and in truth. And it's difficult if we are operating in our emotions to do that. Can you guys tell me of a situation where you know that you let your emotions run rampant? I'm going to start. I'm going to confess. He said, confess our sins to one another. Okay, so when I first met my husband, this was a long time ago, we were in the car. And my husband could use some very harsh language. It wasn't untrue, but most people don't want to hear the truth. And he was saying some very real things to me. And then he came out of his mouth with, you don't run anything. What he was trying to say to me was God was in control, and you needed to step back and relax. Before I knew it, I had taken my hand and knocked him upside the head. Now, my husband was a cool cat. He ain't let nothing ruffle him ever. He said, pull the car over. We need to relax. And my children in the back seat, they screaming and yelling. I'm screaming and yelling. I'm so upset. He's just sitting there just as calm. He said, I'll wait. It'll be okay. I know I upset you. I need to pay attention to how I say things. And that was his lesson in it, and understanding that the way you come and you approach people really, really matters, because you don't want to be a stumbling block to them. But me too, in that, I couldn't hear what he was saying to me for the way he was saying it to me. And the fact that he, who I thought very highly of, had this opinion of me, it just crushed my feelings, and everything about my countenance just broke down and made me just fall apart. And I resulted to my base self, the worst part of me in the whole wide world. But in it was forgiveness immediately for him. And that's the thing. When we offend one another, he immediately forgave me. He forgave me. He forgave himself. And then he showed me how to forgive myself. Because we talked about that story forever and ever and ever. And it became a source of the passion that existed between us. It became a funny story, a funny thing that we talked about in the development of our relationship with one another and our relationship with God. And it wasn't so much what happened in the conflict, but how we rolled out of it and kept moving. So, next.
0: So one day I was at school, and I go to Frederick Douglass, so y'all know how crazy we get. I'm at Douglass, and it's fourth period. I'm making my way on down to class. I'm 5 minutes late. The bell done rung. I'm going on down to class. I go to band. Band is my last period. I go pull out my instrument. There's a note in there from my band director. He was like, next time you late to class, I'm deducting it from your grade. So,
8: okay.
0: The week later, I tested that theory.
8: Uh-oh.
0: I got to class, but I made it so that I was standing out front of the class. Once the bell rung, I walked in as the bell was ringing. He only took me down a grade, but then he kept saying smart remarks. So I was going to do an action, but then Lord put me back and told me,
2: okay, we're going to do an action? What was your action?
0: It was going to be a lot. A lot. Like, some things about me is that I can find out some things that you don't even know.
2: Oh, okay.
0: So
2: all right.
0: It's that thought that was in my head, and I was going to say it, but then the Lord pulled me back and told me, no, let me handle that. You go do what you need to do, but let me handle what I need to do. So that was the situation that kind of got me, because after that situation, he kept pulling me back from situations that I couldn't get myself out of.
2: Mhm. All right. All right. Who's next? Anyone?
9: I
4: can't really think of it.
0: In the house, it could be anywhere.
2: Well. So one of the things I think that showed up in both my situation and Tyshawn's is humility. It is so important that we find our humble place in the Lord. And it is not, and I'm saying this because humility, we just kind of put a name on it, like it's just be humble. But everybody doesn't have the same trigger. You know, you could be triggered because somebody called you stupid. You could be triggered because somebody called you fat. You know, is the humility is a thing that needs to cover us and our entire approach. And what did that mean? In Philippians 2, second chapter, 4th verse, it says that look not every man on his own things, but every man also on the things of others. And that's basically do unto others as you would have them do unto you. Not esteem yourself higher than anyone else. Recognize that just like you having an issue, so must somebody else. One of the things that we talk about with the young people is they get upset because somebody else lashes out at them and they're screaming and they're saying hurtful things. And, you know, our first step is to say, okay, step back, because everything they're saying has nothing to do with you. It has everything to do with what is hurting them right now. So give them what you need. Go to them and find out how you can help them instead of taking personal the things that they are saying. And quite often we do take it personal because it attacks our pride, the idea of ourselves, the self-image that we think that we're supposed to create of ourselves. Believe in yourself. Believe in Christ. Believe that God is going to create you to be who he would have you to be and how you would have you to be, and that it is a work in process every day. You have not learned everything, teenagers. You really don't know everything. There is still way, way more for you to learn, teenagers, young adults, adults, seniors. Okay, all of us, if we're still here, then God still has something for us to learn and something for us to gravitate toward. But let's talk about humility. Let's talk about humility and how does that translate in your world?
5: I think back to what we were talking about earlier and being quick to listen and slow to speak and having patience. It takes being humble to say, okay, be quiet and just listen, and to not think that you know everything and that you have to respond and say everything yourself, but just to take a minute. Even when you think you know, because when you think you know, it's like, no, but I know and I'm right. But no, being humble says, just wait, be quiet.
7: It's like when you're like, when if you could, you could be talking to somebody and they could like be saying all the wrong things, and you want to call them out and tell them they're wrong and tell them that everything they're saying is not good and they shouldn't be saying that, but you should stay humble and just keep that to yourself and let God handle it instead of causing something to be bigger than it is.
0: Y'all remember the old statement that, well, the old steps to tie your shoe back in the day?
5: Oh, yeah.
0: Them same steps, you know, you had to pull the shoestrings, you had to fix the tongue, you had
5: good.
0: To
5: mm-hmm.
0: you had to put the bunny ears, you had mm-hmm. to tie it around,
5: mm-hmm.
0: you had to pull it to make sure that it was tight.
5: Mm-hmm.
0: Them same steps can be used to not only fix yourself, but to help others with things that they cannot overcome.
5: How so?
0: Because you remember you had to overcome how to tie your shoes because you ain't know how to. You had to overcome a lot of things, a lot of challenges. So if we as youth and also some as adults, if we pitch in together, we won't have to worry about being so negative and so pushy and so judgmental. We would be at peace. We would be friends. We would be kind. We would be compassionate. We would be everything that the Lord would want us to be if we all come in and join together. No negativity, no secret animosity, no none of that. Just love and continued guidance and strength and encourage each other.
5: I thought you were going to break it down, like, hold the shoestrings up. That's taking a step back and then crossing the bunny.
0: Either way, you're going to have to take a step back anyway because you're going to have to remember how to keep doing it.
5: Okay. All right. Mm-hmm.
2: That leads us to the second thing, compassion. Philippians 2:3 says, let nothing be done through strife or vainglory, but in lowliness of mind, let each esteem other better than themselves. Well.
5: One more time.
2: Okay. Philippians 2:3. Let nothing be done through strife or vainglory, but in lowliness of mind, let each esteem other better than themselves.
5: Oh.
2: Mm-hmm. Yeah.
5: I think the end kind of ties it all together. Taking a step back, it forces you to think about the other person more than you think about yourself.
2: Mm-hmm. Exactly.
0: That scripture actually just triggered the memory in my head. It was me, Minister Shana, and Jasmine.
5: Uh-oh.
0: We were in the car. We were going from Drew Hill. She was dropping me and Jazzy off. We were coming from, I forgot what program. We were coming from Miss Pam's birthday party. Now, we were driving and driving and driving. I was eating. And We stopped at the red light, and the homeless man was sitting there. Mm. He didn't have no food, nothing to drink. He was holding a sign. He was mm-hmm. dingy looking. He was injured.
9: Mm-hmm.
0: So I rolled down the window. We gave him a box of saltine crackers
9: mm-hmm.
0: and gave him like 4 bottles of water and a blanket
9: mm-hmm.
0: and a pillow so he can have something nice to
9: uh-huh.
0: lay on. So with that, it was making me remember that when you are being ungrateful to things that you have, people are less fortunate than you. People don't have
9: uh-huh.
0: certain stuff. People don't have things like, people don't have a shelter when it rains. People don't have support. Like, some people ain't even make it through high school, let alone middle school, without support.
9: Mm-hmm.
0: So I was thinking about other people instead of myself at that moment.
9: Oh, okay. Okay.
0: I was being selfless
9: mm-hmm.
0: instead of selfish.
9: Right. Saying that the same thing applies when you're in conflict with somebody else.
0: Yeah.
9: You need to
0: yeah.
9: think about, okay.
2: Absolutely. So this is, we're going to the end. Why is it that you feel like when somebody is saying something to you that you have to respond back?
9: Oh, now we're going backwards.
2: Mm-mm.
9: Yeah, we.
0: As of right now, it sounds like we're going on with the topic. Why can't we all get together?
2: So my question is, when somebody is saying something to you, why do you feel like you need to, especially if it's an adult and you are receiving instruction? Why do you feel like you need to respond back? And do you understand what your response is?
9: Because probably immediately the first thing that comes across is nagging. And so probably the first thought after the instruction is given is, why are you bothering me? I'm saying this from a perspective of thinking when I was a teenager and...
0: Well, like, why are you in my face?
9: Yeah, the first thought is, you nagging me, like leave me alone. And so after that, the next thought is, okay, now I need to defend myself because now you're getting on my nerves and you're irritating me. Like a bug in your ear.
0: Yeah, that fly that won't stay away.
9: So now I got to defend myself against the bug. I'm not saying that the adult is the bug, but... I'm going to stop right there. I think that's...
7: I feel like the more, like, people don't get told no and get told what to do, it, like, boosts their ego more. So they feel like they should say something back because they don't want to destroy, like, what they already have built that's negative.
0: This same situation that we're talking about as of right now popped up on Instagram last night. I was on Instagram, and this was a city school. This was a Baltimore city school. I'm not. Now, the student and the teacher was going back and forth about grades. The child wasn't doing so well in school, and the teacher pulled them aside and said something.
9: Mm-hmm.
0: So the child thought she was getting smart, so the child was, you know, getting hyped up, getting mm-hmm. to the point where the child swung.
9: Oh, no.
0: The teacher, though, on a good hand, didn't swing back because the teacher knows. I gotta be old. I gotta do bigger than that. I gotta be more mature in the situation. That's what the Lord want us to do. He want us to be mature in the situation, and not. He don't want us to go with being in. You know, he don't want us to talk back. He want us to let him have his way. He want us to let him move the way he want to move.
2: So why do we feel like we need to defend ourselves?
9: Of course, the root of that is pride.

0: when we go toe to toe with somebody, okay, my husband always said, don't give your pearls to swine. He said, you don't have to explain yourself. If the Lord, is this what the Lord told you to do? And this where you're going, and this is what, how he told you to do it? You don't have to explain yourself to anyone. Let the Lord handle it. So when they come in, well, he was kind of rude sometimes. So when they came in him, he would just walk away. And people would come and find me and say, I'm trying to talk to your husband. I said, oh. I'm like, oh, you know, you must have came in him the wrong way. You're not gonna get through that door, okay? He's focused. That's what it said on my shirt, focused. He's focused on what God asked him to do. And if anybody, he knew how to stand, he was not going to be derailed. And a lot of times when things are coming to us from the side, they seem like simple requests. They seem like minor things that people, but if we stay focused. However, there is a way to do it in compassion and kindness. That will allow us not to create conflict and not to argue back and forth. We talk about this in our program all the time, the spirit of disobedience. That spirit of disobedience means that when someone that you supposedly trust or someone that is coming to you in Christ comes to you, and your knee-jerk response is to do the opposite of what they're asking you to do. My dad taught me a long time ago that that spirit right there is actually designed to cause you to fail. It is shutting you down, not allowing you to listen, and creating an atmosphere of distrust. And we talked about earlier in this panel about how when we are presented in front of people, our first thought should be one of kindness, one of love, one of automatically thinking the best, not accusing of the worst. And that spirit of disobedience that's on you, that does that. It literally says, stop, I'm not going to do anything that you ask me to do. I don't care what you say. And we can't hear anything. That right there begins the issue of conflict, because now it's an argument. Now it's an argument.
1: That reminds me of Diarrhea of a Whoopi Kid when they was on that road trip. And the oldest son, Roderick, that was his name, Roderick, would not leave Greg alone. The whole road trip, Greg was getting hit with all different types of things, whether it was the diaper, whether it was, he didn't care what it was. He still kept his cool. He still was collective. He still was quiet. He still did what the Lord wanted him to do, sit back and let me move.
0: Yeah.
1: Get absolutely out the way and let me go past you. Let me take the wheel on this.
0: Absolutely. And Tyler Perry talked about this, that some people that started out with you are not going to continue the journey with you. And a lot of that is when they create contention because they can't get out of their own way. And I'm hoping with all of the things that we shared today, we can help ourselves, me included, to get out of our own way. Just as a recap, we talked about the way to diffuse conflict is humility. It's to not esteem ourselves greater than any other, as to come at the perspective that they are no better than you are, and you are no better than them, and that every man has his own walk and his path, and that we should see one another. I love that movie Avatar. That every time, even think about it right now, it's giving me chills. When the husband says to the wife, and the wife to the husband, and the father to the son, I see you. That is so. That's just a blessing right there. You know, if you can't understand secular things, you can't understand spiritual things. That is us recognizing the spirit in you, recognizing the spirit in me, and for us to come together to agree. That's the unity of the body of Christ.

0: so important. And then compassion. I tell my kids every time we come in here on Friday night, when you come to that door, leave everything you came in the building with outside that door. Leave your emotions, because it's right up here on the wall. What does it say, y'all? God is a spirit, and those who worship him must worship him in spirit and in truth. Not in your emotions. He ain't saying nothing about your feelings. And I know the world tells you that your feelings are valid, and they are so important. Your feelings are a trigger to identify that something's wrong, but they should not be guiding you in your behavior and your interactions with others.
1: And sometimes your emotions can also be judgmental.
0: Oh, yeah.
1: Like, you might not notice that your actions is being judgmented, but they, you can show judgmental sometimes when some of your emotions isn't adding up with the thought that you have in your head.
2: I feel like the more you, like, go to church and then, like, you read your Bible and you build your relationship with God, I feel like the more you do that, the more, like, your disobedient spirit, like, just eats away. Like, it evaporates.
0: Yeah. I was reading something last night about anxiety and depression. I can't remember the name of the pastor that had an essay about it. It's on the internet. Y'all go Google it. Because we deal with that a lot, and a lot of the conflicts that occur come out of that feeling that we have. And a lot of young people, especially this environment that we're in, are filled with anxiety and filled with emotions that create depression, and they're spiraling down. What this pastor said was that it's because they have forgotten that God is supreme. Or maybe they never knew it.
3: Yes. No, really. There's
4: Tony Evans did a whole series on being kingdom-minded, and he talked about the foundation and how we've allowed the world to dictate to us what we should be doing, when we as Christians should allow Christ to be supreme and to be the foundation of everything that we do. Because, oh my God, I remember. Because Christ said that I am the way, the truth, and the life, and no one can come to the Father except through me, which means that everything you do, all your actions have to be guided by Christ, not by the world.
2: Exactly.
4: We tell the world what to do. They don't tell us.
0: Exactly. And I think that as young leaders, we need to be willing to stand up and say, this is wrong.
4: Yeah.
0: We need to be not allow, you need to know that God created you fearfully and wonderfully made.
4: Mm-hmm.
0: Anything that you don't have is because he didn't put it there, because you didn't need it for what he got you to get ready to do.
4: Mm-hmm.
0: You are made perfectly in him, 100% perfectly in him.
4: Mm-hmm.
0: We should not be caught up in envy and distress just because Sarah can do this, doesn't mean you're supposed to do it.
4: Mm-hmm.
0: You're supposed to help Sarah do what she can do, because in doing so, you will figure out what you, Amy, is supposed to be doing, where your gift is, how you magnify. And those gifts should come together. They should come together to edify where God is in us. So how can you be depressed when you know that God is in control of everything, that he is supreme over everything, that if I abide in him and he abide in me, if I ask for whatever I ask, he will give it to me because I am his. And if my earthly father loves me and give me whatever I want, how can my heavenly father not move heaven and earth in order to give me the desires of my heart?
4: And back to conflict. Especially when we're in school and in different places and we're not in church and we're encountering unbelievers. Like we talked about in rehearsal one day, that understanding that an interaction with somebody else is a chance to save a soul.
0: Yeah.
4: And not being so caught up in the little thing that you guys are disagreeing over, but understanding that that's a chance to say, hey, come to church with me on Sunday or come out on Friday to this, we're having this, and to have an opportunity to bring them to Christ as well. And Dr. Jones preached about this last night too, y'all.
0: Absolutely.
1: One thing I like about this new generation that we live in is the generation that listen and do not judge.
0: I agree.
1: Because now that we're getting up there in age, we're starting to notice a lot more.
4: We getting up there in age already?
1: I got gray hair.
0: Yeah, y'all are my old folks.
4: Oh, my God.
1: I don't know. I woke up this morning feeling like my grandfather.
4: Oh, my God.
1: But, yeah, the generation that we're in now, we're in the time that we can listen and not judge each other about what we're listening to. Because most of the time, what you're trying to judge somebody about, you done did the same thing.
4: 100%.
1: Or, if not did the same thing, you done did it even worse.
4: Exactly. Mm-hmm.
1: So, it's like, why listen and judge when you can listen and not judge because you did it too?
0: Exactly.
4: Yeah, the Bible also says, what does it say? Does not let
0: you be judged.
4: Yeah.
0: But in that relax, mode of non-judgment, because I agree, when the manner in which we do not judge is that all are welcome.
4: Yeah.
0: It doesn't matter what you've done and how you've done it.
4: Mm-hmm.
0: However, there are still standards
4: that
0: we need to live by.
4: Right.
0: We cannot judge people when they fall from those standards,
4: mm-hmm.
0: but we are to lift one another up
4: and
0: continue to help us strive to be more like Christ every day, not beat each other up because we messed up, but continue to help each other strive to be more like Christ every day.
4: Yeah.
1: That sounds like the hymn that we sung on Thursday. Lift him up.
0: Yeah, lift him up.
1: Till he speak from eternity. Mm-hmm. And if I be lifted up from the earth, who
4: I'll can draw all
0: men unto me.
1: Yeah.
0: Wonderful.
4: Yes,
0: so, I think Logan just gave me the cue. Does anyone, before we go, have any questions about anything that we talked about? I know we're not supposed to take questions from the audience, but yes, sir, come on up.
4: Or anything we missed.
0: Anything we missed?
4: Yeah.
0: Anything you concerned about?
5: We got to ask the guests.
6: My question is, say all these scenarios happen to all of you, how would you get through the scenario by yourself without any help?
0: Okay. You can't get through it without help. First of all, we need Jesus, because without God in our heart, there's not going to be anyone there to hold the reins. It's not going to be any help to keep our emotions down, to guide our tongue, to get us in the right mindset. We can't do this without him at all.
4: And it also says in Proverbs, man, Proverbs get me together all the time. It says, without plans fail for lack of counsel. And I think that's the biggest thing that I realized, that we come up with plans in our own mind. And we think, oh, I'm going to do this. And when you isolate yourself like that, Jarrell, that's when your plans fail. You got to seek wise counsel. You need people on your team to hold you accountable and to make sure you're doing the right thing.
0: Absolutely.
4: Yeah.
1: If the Lord ain't in the situation with you, the situation isn't for you to handle on your own. If the Lord isn't telling you or guiding you where you need to go, the situation isn't for you.
4: And he said that he will never leave you nor forsake you.
0: That's right.
4: And that he would be with you always, even until the end of the age. So even when you think you're by yourself,
1: you're not
4: really by yourself.
0: No. No.
1: That's why when I have an issue and somebody will tell me go to the therapist, I say no. The only therapist I need is the G-O-D that's upstairs.
0: Amen. Call on Jesus. Well, we want to thank everybody for listening to us today. This is one of the final activities of the Concord Christian Education Conference. If you are interested in taking classes and being a part of this in the future, please contact Ms. Claudia Cofield. I'm sorry, Mary wants to say something. Go ahead.
2: Okay, so I feel like Proverbs 3:5-6 kind of has something to do with this, because It tells you to trust in the Lord with all your heart.
4: Okay.
2: So I feel like that's all you need to do to make it, well, by yourself.
4: Okay. And lean not to your own understanding.
1: But in all ways acknowledge him, and he shall direct your path.
0: Amen. All right. So we thank the Lord for this spirit-filled conversation, and we hope we covered everything. There is a lot of context out there, and we know everybody gets into a situation where they don't know where to turn and how to handle it. The Word of God has an answer to every question. And these days, you don't need a concordance to find it. You can just Google it. You can say, hey, Google, such and such and such and such and such. Now, see, if I was at home, Google would have answered by now. But we just pray that you find help and continence in the things that we have offered, and that we encourage you on this day and every day to continue to seek the guidance of the Lord and to have your devotion and to read his word day and night, that you may be happy, healthy, and wise. And with that said, I think we're going to wrap it up, Logan.
4: And we know a place, and we'll take you there.
0: Amen.
5: Yes, you guys had a wonderful show today.

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0: joy. Count it all joy. Count it all joy. Why? Because the joy of the Lord is your strength. I am Dr. Stephanie Poplar, and I am super excited, family, to be on Praise 106.1. And yes, we are streaming live, praisebaltimore.com. And again, count it all joy when you are going through trials and tribulations. I'm super excited to be on the air today. I've been traveling for the last few months, helping and empowering our amazing leaders throughout the country, getting them certified and empowered and equipped. Let's not forget that, empowered and equipped. And today here on It's Time to Brew, we will bring resources, encouragement, and wisdom your way. Today, I'm excited that I have a guest host, and his name is Dr. Brian Askew, an amazing trailblazer here in the DMV, but primarily in Baltimore. And what I find to be amazing is that his work does not limit him. His work is global. He's working in the state of Florida. He's working in the state of Maryland, D.C., Virginia, all different states to empower and equip our consumers, our family members, our friends. And so tell your family members and friends that they don't want to miss this broadcast on today. Say if they want to be a part of it, we're going to give our number out in a few. But what we want you to know that it's an amazing Mother's Day weekend. Yes, there are many of you who are going through trials, tribulations, but nevertheless, you know that you can count it all joy. Before we introduce Dr. Brian Askew and put it in his hand to be able to share what our topic is today, I want to say I'm sending out love to the Lennon family. I'm sending out love to each and every one of you as we have lost our patriarch, our Uncle Buster, 91 years of living. And I've realized that life must still go on and that God may give us the strength to take it one day at a time. And so, again, I am praying for us. I am praying for all who have been touched by him. And so today we are going to share an amazing segment in hopes that you are empowered, enriched, but most importantly, that we're going to brew it today. We're going to brew. What are we going to brew? We're brewing good news for your blues. We are brewing positivity, right? Where there may be some negativity, we're brewing hope, right? Where there may be helplessness, we're brewing patience. Because, why? Because we must wait on the Lord and be of good courage. So without further ado, I want to welcome Dr. Brian Askew to our platform today here on Praise 106.1 FM. How are you today?
1: Dr. Stephanie, good afternoon. Thank you for that introduction. And on behalf of my family and our organization, we want to extend our deepest condolences to you and your family during this time.
0: Oh, thank you. And I want to say to you, thank you again for your support for the class of 2026. We know that there are great things happening in this weekend, right, around this weekend.
1: Yes, ma'am.
0: Mother's Day weekend. Some people are having special, well, people and also organizations are having special events to encourage mothers. But also we know that not only is this weekend significant, but next weekend is going down. It's going down at Concord Baptist Church, and you are one of the honorees. Can you share with us your how you're feeling? But before you share with us how you're feeling, can you tell us what our topic is today?
1: So our topic today is entrepreneurship, and I want to leave, you know, I want to lead with this, that if God has you waiting, you are in good company.
0: Wow.
1: Yes.
0: Wow. And what does that mean? That's deep right there.
1: So it means that, you know, God will have us set up for such an appointed time to be able to, God will have us in a waiting period, and we may be able to be a blessing to everyone else, but in the midst of our own storm, God is creating what we call a crockpot miracle. So some of those miracles may take a little time. And if God has you waiting, you are certainly, I mean, certainly in good company.
0: Wow. And we know that when you mentioned waiting, I started thinking about, you know, the baking of a cake.
1: Yes,
0: we know that, you know, that there are conventional ovens. There are, oh my goodness, I'm just thinking, right, that even with the ovens, that there's a process. Before you can even bake, you have to work on getting the necessary ingredients.
1: Most definitely.
0: And then when you get the ingredients, you have to mix the ingredients up. You have to do all of this. You got to put it in the pan. And then you have to give it time to bake. Wow, that's powerful, right, what you have said. Is it always easy? Is the wait always easy?
1: I can attest to that myself, that it's not always easy. And sometimes you know, you would even get to say, all right, Lord, now I know good and well that I'm in the hallway. But if you're in the hallway and you praise him while the door is closed and you praise him for somebody else's victory, God will certainly meet you right where you are. And I just think it's important for the listeners to know that it's not that it's a denied blessing. It may be delayed because God may be moving people out of the way who may not be to your best interest. But again, if God has you waiting in that waiting period, look at it as a crockpot miracle. Because sometimes, you know, for those of you all that have a crockpot, you know, you turn it on in the morning and before you go to work and put all of your ingredients in. And then when you get home, oh, you got a delicious dinner waiting on you. And that's just how God is. It's a crockpot miracle. It takes a little time, but you're in good company.
2: Wow. Good company. That's amazing that you would say that. You said something that was so significant. You were talking about the possibility of just the delays earlier when we were talking. You were sharing with me about the power of delays. And sometimes we don't like the delays. It doesn't feel good. I often say, don't let the D's of life deter you from your destiny. The D's of life can be death, divorce, disappointment, delay, detours. It's so many D's. But when we start turning a negative around a positive, we start seeing destiny, right?
1: Yes.
2: And we start operating in a determined mind, that determination. So I believe that the wait sometimes is needed. It's necessary, just like the baking of a cake, right? How about this? I remember my mother was saying to me, she said something that was so profound. And she said, you know, I've had seven children. She shared with me, she had given birth to seven. And, you know, currently three have transitioned. Two died in a fire. My oldest sister, she transitioned back on April 1st, 1998. When she transitioned on April 1st, 1998, also my adopted grandmother on that same day transitioned as well. So when you talk about grief, you talk about death, or just that the power of that weight, you know, I want to say that sometimes delays are necessary, right? Because
1: yes,
2: now,
1: ma'am,
2: 28 years later, I can understand my purpose wholeheartedly in how that when we are going through trials, tribulations, we don't see the power of it because it hurt. Why me? Why this happened to me? Well, why not you? Maybe you've been called for a greater purpose.
1: And I would have to concur there, you know, even to that point, you know, and like I said, we have all been in that waiting period. We have all been in that questioning, God, why me? God, is it something that I did wrong? Did I miss the mark somewhere? And the Lord will show up and say, no, you didn't. You know, the battle isn't given to the strong. The race isn't given to the swift. But what I have going on for you, everybody's not going to where you're going. You know, so sometimes your miracle may have some trials that you have to go through to see if you're ready. Because if God decides to throw you out there and bless you and blow your socks off, and then you turn around and squander it and say, God, I need you to come back and bless me again, God's going to be looking like, well, I did set you up. I mean, you know, well, what's going on here? You know, and God has a funny sense of humor, too. Believe you me. You know, I have often, you know, in that time period where God has, where God, sorry about that, when God has turned around and I'm upset with God for whatever reason, and God will send the nicest people. Now, you know, especially in Baltimore City, and I love my city. God knows I do. You know, in Baltimore, ain't nobody holding no door open for you. But when you upset with God, the people will open up the door. Here you go, sir. You be looking like you say, okay. You know, or in your own struggle or in your own fight, God still gives you the destiny and purpose, even when you're upset with him, for you to encourage somebody else. Wow. That's powerful.
2: Whew, you talking about power, powerful. Wow. Position. That's an amazing position. You know, I've never been one to ask a lot of questions to God, but I am one that is prayerful, right? And
1: yes,
2: I am one that I believe I'm an intercessor, especially let trials, tribulations happen. Oh, you're going to hear me interceding. Just as if I have done when I was 28 and I was about to die, lose Jesus. My life at GBMC. I pleaded and I said, God, please help me, you know, and thank God, God did help me. As you talked about the weight, right? And I'm thinking about the GBMC. If someone would have told me when this was 2001, when I almost died, my daughter passed away, but on that day, September the 28th, 2001, but I almost died that day, and thank God for the advocacy of Kenneth Hamilton, first ex-husband, right? He advocated because it would have been a double tragedy, as the head doctor said. But what I'm thinking about right now is how God kept his promise. He blessed me with a son who's amazing. And sometimes it's interesting. People say, is that your son? Our people are so interesting because they look at complexion. They're so interesting. And then they look at the height, how tall he is. And I'm saying it's all in the genes. Really don't know my full story, but nevertheless, right? He's my son. He's not adopted. He's not, you know, he's not my grandson. It's the different things we say. We don't know how to ask the right questions, but God, there was a waiting period for me to give birth to him. And just like women, you know, we have these various trimesters. So you had me thinking right now as you talk about that wait. And also, I just want to say, you mentioned entrepreneurship. I think that there are many people who've been waiting on opportunities, but they're afraid.
1: Agree.
2: Like, entrepreneurship is not easy. Like, you think I should step out when I have a consistent paycheck, and especially if God telling you to do that, that's like seems so absurd and crazy. And just, you know, a couple of days ago, I said, Lord, I'm missing that $35,000 to $4,000 every 2 weeks. You told me to get out and do what I need to do, you know, for the women and men for next weekend. God, what will you have? Why you want me to do this? But it's a greater purpose, period. Greater purpose.
1: And I agree with you there as well. You know, I will say that not only are people afraid, there may be some hindrances as well. You know, what I've learned in doing entrepreneurship, it's not really fear 85% of the time. It's, you know, I spoke with a couple of my constituents who say, hey, I have a criminal background. Hey, I'm not able to turn around and get a loan. I'm not able to do this. I'm not able to do that. I am waiting in the corner for an opportunity. And to that point, you know, I got them to the resources that we have because I believe that if we break that barrier, break that stigma, also break the recidivism rate of, you know, that portion of their life, I believe that God can really open up the door then. Not saying he can't open up the door with the criminal record, but now you got a little bit breathing room.
2: I agree. It's ironic that you mentioned that I was known for in Baltimore for getting men jobs. And it was crazy because I was working with women, but for some reason I would get all these men. Some of them had just gotten out of prison. And once they counseled them and gave them advice and gave them the necessary tools, then we were able to identify transferable skills, the things that they did inside the prison, how now we were able to take those necessary skills that they did and we were able to translate it, transpose it. We were able to articulate what they did, where they were actually able to get good paying positions. Also, we were able to assist them with a federal bond. Mm-hmm. Many people don't know that you can get a bond. It's no cost to it, where the federal bond would protect and it's insurance that if that employer hires you and you have, let's say, a record because it's not expunged, that that employer can take, I'm going to say, that employer can work with you, right? With assurance that if in event that you do something contrary, that I have this policy, I have this bond. So I know that you are working in that area, but you're working in so many facets. You know what you are? You are polymath. A polymath individual is one who has multiple, not one, but multiple skill sets, right?
1: Yes,
2: and,
1: ma'am.
2: And sometimes folks don't understand polymath individuals. Today, this morning, I was talking to my son, and I said, you know what, son, you're a polymath. He said, Mom, what do you mean? I said, look it up. He said, oh, my gosh, Elon Musk. And he started naming different ones when he went on to YouTube. He said, well, he named the person. He said, that person doesn't understand. I said, because some people are just limited to one gift. But when you have multiplicity, right, you have multiple gifts and talents, you're able to use it at different times. It's up to you when you want to use that knowledge. It's up to you when you want to use that skill set. It's up to you. So at the end of the day, you can use this at different times. There are times that I'm using a variety of gifts three times, you know, three different times throughout the day.
1: Yes,
2: you know, like the gift. So it's a blessing when you know what your gifts and talents are. So in the waiting on God, right, for directions or operating in your discernment, sometimes you do have to have that moment to just do an assessment. Okay, today, what is it that I need to do today? All right. Or today, who am I going to have to help me to delegate? You know, one of the things I've found that sometimes when you are a polymath individual, you go ahead and do it yourself.
1: Most definitely.
2: Because you don't just have that time. We say, I don't have time to wait. But then sometimes it's just a blessing to know that, you know what, just wait. Because you have to be able to decipher when it's time for you to do the necessary things that's going to open up the major doors.
1: And to that point, you know, the scripture just dropped to me where it says, those who wait upon the Lord, God will renew their strength. And it's, you know, God is just so awesome.
2: Did you know you were coming on the air today?
1: I did not. You know, you kind of put me on the spot, which is a beautiful thing because it's what we need. And, you know, to that point, you know, you and I are alike in so many different ways. I ask you, you know, and you've asked me, when do you find the time to go to sleep? Because we're always so happy to help people. And my phone rings. I have a work cell phone. This phone rings 24 hours a day, 7 days a week, nonstop, for people calling for resources. And, you know, I had a young lady ask me this morning, I was at work at 3 o'clock in the morning working in the field. And she said, well, you know, you do this, what else do you do? I said, well, it depends on the day. It really does. It really does. You know, I do.
2: Good answer.
1: I do funeral service. I'm in public safety. I write grants. I do record expungements. I mean, it just depends on the day that you call me and at the time you call me.
2: I thought when you said that, I said, God, please, you have another ambassador that you have equipped with multiple gifts. It's like a whole association like that. I see God helping us to create.
1: Most definitely.
2: And when you were sharing with me, I said, Lord, have mercy. You being a chef. You
1: took
2: the class.
1: Culinary.
2: And congratulations.
1: Thank you.
2: You passed the test. And when you had shared with me about the security firm, mm-hmm. I said, Lord, I think he has me beat. And Lord have mercy, I called you and heard you in operation. I was impressed. I said, wow, may the gifts you have speak for you and your gifts are speaking.
1: And I appreciate you saying that because I think, and I'm sure the listeners can attest to this, we don't get thank you enough. You know, you could go out of your way every single day, and not saying that that's what people are looking for, but just a testament of, hey, this is what you're doing in the community, and we appreciate you. It's not easy to do record expungements every day. It's not easy to turn around and you get a call at 12 o'clock in the afternoon saying, hey, I need 300 pieces of chicken ready by tomorrow. You know, or hey, can you service this family in funeral service? You know, it the calls come in and I respond.
2: You know, the scripture said many are called, but few are chosen. So the chosen ones, we have to do what we have to do. If someone would have told me that my uncle who raised me, who was my traveling partner, a good friend, would have transitioned in this month of May, I would say you're lying. And so I just want to say again to my family, I'm praying for all of you, to my amazing cousins. Wow. Even in the midst of my uncle being on hospice, you know, two of my cousins supported me. I mean, it made me cry because sometimes we don't have that. People don't know the battles that we go through to be who we are.
1: Listen.
2: And to do the things. And sometimes, I'm not going to say it's a lonely road, but I'm learning that some things you just have to give it to God, that God becomes your companion, right?
1: Awesome.
2: God becomes your source of strength. But all in sum, I just want to give a shout out and love to my family. And also, we got to wrap it up, right? So I believe we're going to have to do a part two. How you feel about that?
1: I definitely believe we would have to do a part two.
2: All right. So we're going to do our part two on next week, right? At the graduation. So we invite you to come out, support. We are having an amazing graduation on next Saturday. Yes, at Concord Baptist Church. My pastor, Dr. Matthew Lincoln Jones. We have celebrities who are flying in. We have Shay Johnson, yes, from Love and Hip Hop. We have several who are flying in. And so if you want more information, text me on 404-932-4242. Last words.
1: I want to say thank you, Dr. Poplar. Thank you,
2: 106.1
1: Praise FM. And I thank you to all of the live listeners out there. And we want to continue to press forward and allow us to make sure that we're here to be a part of your life and to be a blessing to you.
2: Your phone number?
1: Phone number is 202-520-1048. If you want to connect with me, please share it with everybody, but please text me first because I get so many different calls and just texts about the services
2: what
1: that your
2: needs are. All right. And if you would like to be a part of any of our upcoming events, initiatives, business development workshops, or want to learn about the honorary doctorate program, give a call to 404-932-4242. It's going down at Concord Baptist Church on next Saturday at 10:30 a.m. We're going to see all of the amazing leaders coming. We have delegates. We have all type. Frederick Douglass family. Oh, my gosh. Harriet Tubman. Oh, the list goes on. But it's time for us to go out there and empower the masses. You ready?
1: Yes, I'm ready.
2: You ready? We ready. See you. God bless. Peace, love, and prosperity.

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1: I'll talk to you on Monday.
0: Right here on the home for Get Up Mornings with Erica Campbell and the best in inspiration
1: all day.
0: Flat out. Hey, it's Willie Moore Jr.
1: I'll talk to you on Monday.
0: Right here on the home for Get Up Mornings with Erica Campbell and the best in inspiration
1: all day.
0: Flat out.
2: I dedicate this song

0: 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Where is that? In the choir stand. Where it at?
1: In the choir stand. Where
0: it
1: at?
0: Hey!
1: In the choir stand.
0: Eddie, I want to go back to that. Gotta keep watching.
1: In the choir stand. Where it at?
0: Do that break. One, two. Ready, you do it. Hey.

0: 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Where you at, choir members? God bless you.
1: Ooh. You're listening to the best in inspiration. Let this one get all up in your spirit.

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0: Anyone ever asked that question?
1: I'm afraid to carry.

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1: one is able.
0: He's able.
1: Able.
0: He hasn't changed.
1: He's still able.
0: Seems like problems are waiting in line just for you.
1: God is able.
0: He's able.
1: Able.
0: You say, I've never faced anything like this before.

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1: all day.
0: Flat out. Hey, it's Willie Moore Jr.
1: I'll talk to you on Monday.
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1: Lord, let your will be done on earth as it is in heaven. 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
1: all day.
0: Flat out. 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
0: Flat out.

put your hand together like this. Shh. I want everybody to get on your feet. Wait a minute, stay right there, y'all go back. I want you to stay there. 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Now you know what I want y'all to do? 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Say, neighbor, I love you. Say, I know you might not know me, and I might not know you, but you

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1: Monique Matthew Jefferson.
0: Welcome to another Saturday, y'all. Welcome, welcome. Today we have a couple guests, but before we do that, we are going to do our scripture and prayer.
1: Amen, amen. So this week, we actually talked about it, and you know, sometimes you ask the Lord for patience, and you don't really understand what you're asking for. And this scripture hit me several times with amen and ouches. So in our women's devotional, we're going through a book called Mastery of Self 1 Week at a Time. And I had to be a teacher last week, and this week, and I had to go and look at, and it was talking about relationships and talking about relationship with God the Father, God the Son, and God the Holy Spirit, and how the relationship we have with Him is a model for our relationships, people to people, and God the Father, God the Son, and God the Holy Spirit. And the scripture was Mark 12, 29 through 31. And so at this point in the Bible, the Pharisees are testing Jesus. They are trying Jesus. They are trying every way they can to trip him up, which is weird, because how you going to trip up the word with the word?
0: Right, right.
1: Like, that don't match. You thought you was slick. He is the cheat sheet.
0: That's right. Yeah.
1: So it says, they were asking, well, Lord, out of all the commandments, what is the best? What's the greatest? And he said, the most important one, answered Jesus, is this. Hear, O Israel, the Lord your our God, the Lord is one. Love the Lord with all, love the Lord your God with all your heart and with all your soul and with all your mind and with all your strength. The second is love your neighbor as yourself. There is no greater commandment than these. And the thing is, they asked him for the number one. They didn't ask him about the number two, but he said, I'm going to give this to you for free. And if you look at the Ten Commandments, the first five tell you about loving God. The second five tell you about how to love the neighbor as yourself. And so when I read that in the lesson that I was getting ready to teach, it took me back and it was amen and ouch. Well, somebody hit my car as I was bringing it out the shop. And that scripture came to me. So I had to center myself so I didn't come out with razor blades and lemon juice. And at the end of the day, when I got out, I just went into business. Boom. We taking pictures. Boom, boom, boom. Nobody's hurt. Nobody's looking crazy. You know, we didn't spin off the road. It could have been far greater than what happened. We cool. We blessed. We still here. The cars are drivable. Let's get this information, boom, calm it down. And I looked at her, and she was shaking. And the Spirit spoke to me and said, love your neighbor as yourself. I said, baby, can we pray? Before we call the police, can we pray? So we prayed. We called the police. We got the information. She went on her way. I went on my way. But when I thought about it, I said, Lord, you just made me a doer of the word.
0: That's right.
1: And not just a hearer or seer of the word. Because in that moment, she was shaking. She was frustrated. She had her babies in the car. They was going to a birthday party. She was running late. All the things.
0: Wow.
1: And the person that she damaged vehicle prayed for her. That's because we got to learn to do the word and not just hear the word. Amen.
0: Amen.
1: Amen. Dear Heavenly Father, we thank you, Lord, for another day that is yours. Father, in the mighty name of Jesus, help us to continue to be doers of the word and not just hearers. Father, in the name of Jesus, forgive us of our sins of commission and omission. Help us to do better, be better, walk better in the mighty name of Jesus. Father, we ask, Lord, that you touch those who are in leadership, touch them to do what is right in your sight and not in their pocket. Father, in the name of Jesus, we ask, Lord, you touch all those that are affected by the wars that are going on around this world, around this nation, that the genocides in Africa that are happening for mineral rights, that are the wars that are happening over oil, those people in Gaza, those people in Sudan, those people in Congo, those people who are over there uncertain about what's going to happen day to day. Lord, in the name of Jesus, we ask you to cover them with your blood. Cover them, protect them, Lord. Be their banner in the mighty name of Jesus. Father, we ask, Lord, in the name of Jesus, that you touch those who need you on this week because it's coming up Mother's Day, and they don't have their mother, and they don't have their mother figure. Father, we thank you, Lord, for those people who are mothers who gave birth, those mothers who didn't give birth that missed a lot. Comfort them in the name of Jesus. Father, we ask, Lord, that you touch those people who have a mothering spirit, those cousins, those aunties, those sisters, those big mamas, those people who stepped in, those neighbors who stepped in, those coaches who stepped in, all of the women who stepped in the lives of somebody who needed them to be the doer of your word and love on those children and be an effective impact in their lives. Father, we thank you right now in the mighty name of Jesus, Lord, for those women standing in the gap for the people that you love. Father, we ask, Lord, that you touch, that you move, that you lead, that you guide, that you protect, that you cover. Touch those who have lost, those who are in the midst of situations that are beyond their control. Father, because we know that what's beyond our control is in your hands. And we thank you, Lord, that in your hands is safety. In your hands there is comfort. In your hands, all things that we need are present. Father, we thank you, Lord, in the name of Jesus, that we can call on your name. And thank you, Lord, for the sacrifice that you gave by sending your son, Jesus, to shed his blood for our sins to be redeemed. In the mighty name of Jesus, thank you, Lord, for the access to you, our Father. These and all things we ask and pray in Jesus' name. Amen.
0: Amen.
1: Talk about on the radio, Lauren.
0: Amen.
1: So that they don't make a lot of noise. Thank you, Jesus.
0: Yes, Lord. Thank you. Yeah, thank you. Thank you. So I have two birthdays today. One is my cousin Nita's birthday on today and my cousin Jonathan's birthday on today. I want to say happy birthday to them. Monique, do you have any birthdays?
1: Yes. Hold on just one second. Because, see, I forgot. I thought I was doing good, but then I forgot. I be saying happy birthday on Facebook and they be most of my cousins. So I wrote the list down. I say I'm not going to forget. We want to say happy birthday to my Uncle T, Uncle Lawrence Montgomery. I'm Beverly Cook. We want to say happy birthday to my Aunt Tiffany Connolly and

0: double the Holy Ghost.
1: I got a double anointing, right?
0: Yes.
1: When I stood up, my grandma said, "No, not that one, the other one." And she was sitting in the front row. She said it had loud. And my sister was standing in the waiting area looking down in the whole situation. When I tell you, my sister was stiff as a board. She broke out of that thing with all them wet socks in the robe and everything. She was grease lightning, baby. But no. I'm going to tell you, the funniest thing in how God works, the blessing of God. My sister recently, after all of the shenanigans she's been doing, she's finding God again. And she gave her life to Christ again at the same church.
0: Ooh,
1: and my pastor has been there over 40 years.
0: Wow.
1: Funny thing. The same pastor, the same fool's about to re-baptize her. So she going to get that second dip, Jack.
0: So she definitely getting it. Yep. That's God's grace.
1: She's going to get that. She in new members class right now. And we thank the Lord for, listen, delay don't mean deny.
0: That's right.
1: So she going to get that second dip. So we say happy birthday, Reverend Brian C. Wyatt. and I told him, I said, Rev, you remember you were supposed to give the bad one the second dip? It took over 30 years, but you got it.
0: That's right.
1: Rev, it'd be, I also want to say happy birthday to an amazing woman of God, Linda White. She dealt with our youth, and she's a ride or die for Jesus. But she was an example of pressing in spite of growing and what it looked like. She was one of the clear examples of being an educated Black woman. She was a Delta. She went to college. She worked for the government. And she just showed us, she was a shining example of how to be a Proverbs 31 woman. My cousin Ron Webb II and my WEDC leader, Miss Janice Saunders, who actually believed in me so much that she gave me a wardrobe and a scholarship as a returning student to come, a wardrobe to come up here to Maryland and represent North Alabama.
0: Amen.
1: And they paid for it. They were like, just come to the store. And I was thinking, oh, these little sweet little grannies, they're going to take me to the thrift store. No, ma'am. They took me to the store. It had racks already ready in my size. They was like, nope, not that one. Go get another one. Nope. Ma'am, can we get her a yellow one to go with that skirt? Okay. Can we get her a black one? Oh, no, I don't like the blue one, but I like that yellow one. It goes good with her. I said, Grandma, come on. Thank you, Jesus.
0: Amen.
1: Yes.
0: Amen.
1: So
0: come on, God.
1: We are grateful for all the birthdays. And
0: yes,
1: all the
0: happy birthday, everybody.
1: Amen.
0: So this month we are celebrating skin cancer and brain cancer.
1: Yeah.
0: So I haven't had anybody that had skin cancer, but I did have a girlfriend name. Her name was Kelly, and she died from brain cancer. But she lived so long. She had two surgeries done, and she lived so long. When it got to the end, you could tell because she was forgetting so much stuff. Mm-hmm. Like she had to write stuff down. And I told her one day, somebody had called me and said, she wants you to come pick her up. She was sitting on a bus stop. And I tried to find her the first time. She wasn't where she was. They said she was. And so God said, turn around and go back to the place where she normally is. And I found her on that bus stop. And when I say she got up and she hugged me so tight after I got out that car, I just broke down and cried. But I took her home with me, and I couldn't care for her, but I did the best I could. And when her mom told me it was her last days, I was like, I think she still got more time. But hey, God doesn't make mistakes.
1: No,
0: that's
1: the final say.
0: Yeah, God doesn't make any mistakes.
1: Alan Massey is the one that passed away in my life with brain cancer, but it metastasized.
0: Mm.
1: So it started in his lungs, and it went to his brain. And when they did the surgery, he went from the laughy, jokey uncle that me and him played the saxophone. And so I didn't learn how to read music until I was a senior in high school. And in seventh grade, I came in the middle of the semester, so I bought two mouthpieces. He would read the music, and I would mimic him. And that's how I learned to play from seventh grade to 11th grade. And so when they busted me, they said, hey, you're going to be first chair. And I said, no, ma'am. And she was like,

0: you're so good. I said, so? I'm not going to be first there. She said, are you telling me no? And I thought about it, and I said, yeah. And she was like, what? Get out of my class. Because I never tell her no. And she was like, go to the office. I went to the office. And the principal, who knew my mom and dad because they went there, and my uncles, he's like, Monique, what are you doing here? Bestie is the one who usually in here. I know. They was like, we calling your grandma. They called my grandma. My uncle was sitting there across his legs. And he was like, looking at me like, don't say nothing. I said, listen, the jig is up. I can't read music. I've been playing by ear. He said, what? I said, yeah. I said, Uncle Jay got a second mouthpiece. Why do you think he always come over on Tuesdays and Thursdays?
1: Yes.
0: We was laughing, you know. So he went from the cool uncle to just an old man in moments.
1: Wow.
0: Like his spark just. But they said that after surgery, but when he called me, they said he only had 2 weeks to live. And my uncle lived another 6 months.
1: Amazing. Mm. God's timing.
0: So God's got the final say.
1: That's right.
2: Yes, he does.
1: Andrea, do you have any birthdays?
3: I do not have any for the month of May, my love.
1: Okay. So, yes, today, y'all, we have a guest on the phone. Mm-hmm. Our guest today, she wrote a book called The Caterpillar is Becoming the Butterfly.
3: All right.
1: So she sent me some of the book, and let me tell you something. I fell asleep reading the daggone book, so I kind of was dreaming about it. And when I woke up this morning, I was like, no, I need more of this. Because what I have, it just... To me, it was like a teaser because I'm like, wait. It's more to this book. And so I've known Andrea for eons. I think I've known Andrea since my daughter was like 6 or 7, and she's 31 now. So I've known Andrea for eons. And Andrea, and a part of my life that I needed somebody, Andrea was there. Andrea is the kind of person that she will tell you like it is and calm you down and then, you know, listen to what you have to say and then she'll straighten you out. Because when I first met Andrea and them, so my daughter had went to a sleep-in at their church. And the young lady that told me that she was going to stay, I said, absolutely not. She ain't staying. But then I said, mm-mm. And so this was the point where as though God was trying to get me back into the church. And so when I went over there that Sunday, I was sitting down. And when she came out the kitchen, she was like, who is T.H.'s mother? I stood up. She was like, oh, nice to meet you. And we both laughed. And so that's how we met. And Andrea at the time was the first lady there. And when I say that, she was definitely for the kids. Like, we had no complaints because our kids was definitely took care of when they, you know, when they were in her presence. And so what I'm going to do is I'm going to let her tell you a little bit about herself. And then we're going to jump into the book a little bit.
3: Yeah. When I think about you sharing how long ago, Trina, all I can say, God is good.
1: Yes, he is.
3: God is good. So many years ago, so many trials. Mm-hmm. So God is good. So my name is Andrea Neal. I live in Montgomery Village, Maryland. I'm a part of the Marketplace Church with Pastor Shanae and Bishop Jay Gardner Bailey. Trina's a part of our lovely family.
1: Yes, I am. I followed her, y'all. I definitely did follow her.
3: She followed me, y'all.
1: I definitely did.
3: But I know she's been blessed.
1: I am.
3: I've been in ministry since the day I was released from prison. It's taken... many, many years for this book to finally hit the pages. God needed more time. You know, many years ago, I thought, you know, okay, I've done enough, God. But when you think it's enough, he still has so much more for you. I never thought in my life that I would write a book about my life.
1: Mm-hmm.
3: But what I realize, it's not so much about my life as it is about everybody else's life.
1: That's right.
3: You see, incarceration, you could be incarcerated physically, and you can also be incarcerated in your mind.
1: Yes.
3: And the whole fact of this book is about becoming the person that God called you to be. I was on this radio a year ago.
1: You were?
3: Yeah, a year ago,
1: mm-hmm.
3: around this time,
1: mm-hmm.
3: talking about this book. And
2: yes.
3: and you all said, when that book is out, you come
1: Amen.
3: Back and share it with us. So here I am. The caterpillar is becoming the butterfly. The story Amen. Is that your mistakes are not the end of your story.
1: That's right.
4: Come on now.
3: Your mistakes are not the end of your story.
1: That's right.
3: Huh. We tend to think that the choices that we make, we make choices, we end up in bad relationships, we mm-hmm. end up bankrupt, we end up incarcerated, mm-hmm. we end up divorced.
1: Mm-hmm.
3: And we think that those mistakes are the end of our story.
1: Mm.
3: How many of us know that it's just a process? It's a journey.
1: Mm.
3: So the caterpillar becomes a butterfly.
1: Mm-hmm.
2: Yes, yes.
3: So my story starts in prison.
2: Mm-hmm.
3: And I had to go through the process, the metamorphosis, the transformation
1: yes.
3: process.
1: Mm. Uh-huh. Yes.
3: To become what God has called me to be.
1: That's right.
3: He's still mm-hmm. working on me. He's still shaping me. But I'm flying, y'all.
1: Mm.
2: Yes, indeed.
3: And I never thought that I would. What I love so much about the book, it speaks to if you've ever felt trapped by your past.
1: Yes.
3: If you ever thought your failures defined you.
1: Mm.
3: If you ever wondered if a better life is possible.
1: Mm-hmm.
3: Step into your cocoon.
1: That's right.
2: Huh.
3: Trust the process.
1: Mm-hmm.
3: And yes, become indeed. The person you were always meant to be.
2: Yes,
3: and in writing this book, I realized that my heart was very hard. And it wasn't hard because of the things that people did to me. They were hard because of my choices.
1: Yes.
2: Right.
3: I had a dysfunctional family that I still love today. Still mm-hmm. love my family, you know.
1: Mm-hmm.
3: They gave me what they had, you
1: That's
3: know.
1: Right.
2: Right.
3: So going through the process, there were people there that wanted to help me, to pull me out. But I was rebellious.
2: Mm-hmm.
3: I couldn't hear them. I wanted to do what I wanted to do. I used the excuses of, well, they hurt me and they did this to me and they did that. But never mm-hmm. looking at, I had an opportunity many times to get the help that I needed.
1: Mm-hmm.
2: All right.
3: But it took the incarceration to start it all. Mm-hmm. I remember sitting in a cell for 90 days, angry, hurt, mad. Mm-hmm. And God used a book that said, please make me cry. Now, mind you, whenever I went to prison, there was no tears in these eyes because, you know, you got to play the game.
2: Yes,
3: you got to show the hard exterior.
4: Mm-hmm.
3: You got to show the hard face, mm-hmm. knowing you broke down inside.
2: Yeah.
3: So the book said, please make me cry. And I'll never forget. When I got done reading that book, I threw that book against the wall and I said, that's a lie. You cannot help somebody and deliver them in that condition. Their condition was drugs and alcohol, incarceration, my story. Because
1: mm-hmm.
3: I felt like I tried so many times. How come I can't get free? I want to get free. So when I threw that book against the wall, a tear came down my eye. That was the beginning of God beginning to break me down.
4: Okay.
3: And mind you, 3 years later, that book that I read, I ended up in that program.
1: Wow.
3: Now, mind you, I was in Providence, Rhode Island. That program was in Maryland.
4: See?
3: 3 years later, that book that I read, God put me right in that program, the woman who wrote that book.
1: Wow.
4: Mm. Come on.
3: Tell me we ain't all right.
1: That was amazing.
4: See?
3: Tell me we ain't all right.
4: The thing about that is that when you look at the journey, people don't realize testimonies don't come without a test.
1: That's right.
3: Come on.
4: The moaning that we got to do and the murmuring we got to do is while God is working it out.
1: Mm-hmm.
4: But the victory, that why at the end, that victory
3: Amen.
4: Is the deliverance. It's the growth. It's the healing.
1: Mm-hmm.
4: It's the strength that we gain from going through the test and the moaning that led to the victory. Come on.
3: Amen.
4: Listen.
3: Now, there's a part in the book that says God meets us in unlikely places.
4: Absolutely.
1: Absolutely.
3: And he uses unlikely people.
1: Absolutely. Huh. Absolutely.
3: And he transforms lives in ways that defy logic and labels.
1: That's right. That's
3: so,
1: right.
3: So if you're listening today and people put labels on you, prostitute, drug addict, jailbird, let me tell you, I wore all those labels.
4: Mm-hmm.
3: And if you want to start the journey for yourself, I
5: this show is brought
3: you,
5: to you by Global Partnership.
3: The caterpillar is becoming the butterfly.
1: All right, y'all, we're at the top of the hour, so we're going to take a quick break to pay the bills, and we'll be right back. We'll have more from Andrea Neal when we come back.
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18: Close your eyes and reflect with me. Isn't it wonderful to know we have a Father in heaven
1: okay,
18: that has our
1: back?
18: We
1: are back. We are back. We are back.
2: Yes, indeed.
18: Isn't it a comfort to know?
2: Yes, indeed.
1: So, Andrea, we left off with you saying that if anybody feels like shut in, or if anybody is telling somebody that they can't.
2: The labels. Uh-huh.
1: Okay.
2: Yeah. The labels. I was telling them to pick up. The caterpillar is becoming the butterfly.
1: Mm-hmm.
2: Because it's your journey. It's your process. I wanted to share in chapter 6. This is a phenomenal chapter. It says, mistakes as messengers.
4: Absolutely.
2: Mistakes are not interruptions. They are communications.
4: Right.
2: They arrive carrying information about our choices.
1: That's right.
2: Our wounds, our blind spots, our unmet needs. But most of us never open the message.
4: Right.
2: We see the envelope and we panic. We assume the contents. Yeah, we assume the contents will shame us, expose us, or confirm our worst fears about ourselves.
1: That's right.
2: So instead of reading the message, we burn it. We disrupt. We deny. We defend.
1: Come on.
2: And then we repeat the mistake.
4: Absolutely.
1: Absolutely.
2: Because the lesson was never received.
4: Huh.
2: So mistakes as messengers. They carry information about our choices, about our wounds, about our blind spots. See, we don't listen. We never open the message.
4: Right.
2: We never take time to listen.
1: That's right.
2: To the mistakes that we've made.
1: Mm-hmm.
2: Because there's a lesson in our mistakes.
4: Right.
2: They want to teach us something about ourselves. They want to teach us. Because, see, there were patterns in my life that I refused to examine. Same choices, same environment, same outcomes, different days.
1: Yeah.
4: Right.
2: But the same story. Mistakes kept repeating because I kept silencing the messenger.
1: Wow.
4: Right.
2: A mistake is not a moral failure. It is a signal. It points to something unresolved. Something misaligned, something that needs attention.
4: Right.
2: When you learn how to interpret those signals, mistakes lose their power to overwhelm you. They become guides, y'all. They become guides to our lives. I think about my life. I was institutionalized. I made the same mistakes over. Same day, same mistake, same incarceration, because I never took the time to listen to the messenger. And that messenger was God, y'all.
4: Absolutely.
2: He was trying to tell me, all these choices that you're making, I have a way out for you.
4: Yes.
2: If you take the time to let me lead and guide you. Through the pain and hurt.
1: That's right.
4: Come on now.
1: Come on.
2: Through the difficulties of the struggles.
4: Yes.
2: Through the difficulties of the bondage that you're in. I'm the messenger. I have an answer. And I have a way out. But I denied his voice.
4: Yes.
2: I denied his plan. Because I always thought, I'm doing it my way. And it ain't working. I'm doing it my way. And it ain't working. I had to surrender to the will of God.
3: Yes.
2: Jeremiah 29:11 says, "For I know the plans that I have for you.
3: Yes.
2: And they are plans to prosper you.
3: Yes.
2: And not to harm you. And to give you a future and a hope."
3: Come on now.
2: See, I was afraid of that, y'all. I was afraid of it.
1: Come on.
3: Yeah.
1: Come on.
2: See, I was afraid of success. Because every time I tried on my own and I failed.
1: That's right.
2: Because I was trying to do it my way. But when I finally took the hand of Jesus and let him lead me, he took me places I never could have imagined. I couldn't have gotten there on my own, y'all.
1: Definitely couldn't have.
2: But trusting the messenger got me to 34 years of sobriety, 34 years of no incarceration, 34 years of living God's will for my life. Now, I ain't going to say it's been easy. That's why I say you got to read The Caterpillar Becomes the Butterfly.
1: That's right.
2: Because we know that that caterpillar, when he goes into that cocoon, he has to dissolve himself to become something new. So that means we have to let go of everything that we think and we know about ourselves.
3: Uh-huh.
1: Andrea.
2: And let God build this new person in Christ.
3: Yes.
2: Who God has called you to be. So as he began to take me through this process, it was painful. It hurt deeply.
3: Mm-hmm.
2: I had to forgive those that hurt me. I had to forgive myself for hurting myself.
3: Come on now. And people forget that part.
2: Yes, indeed.
3: That forgiveness needs to be for you hurting you.
2: Exactly. Because nobody, honey, nobody hurt me worse than I hurt myself.
1: That's
3: hey,
1: right. That's
3: listen.
1: That's right.
2: Because no one took me and brought me to the back room to put a needle in my arm, but me.
1: That's
2: choice.
1: Right. Mm-hmm.
2: I took myself there.
3: Choice.
2: I used the dysfunction of the family to get there.
3: Exactly.
2: I used the molestation, the abandonment.
1: And sometimes
2: you
1: that's
2: abuse.
1: What you have to do. Sometimes that lesson in that is what we have to do. But I just was told we have another guest on the phone as well. Is he? Okay.
3: So our second guest is a brother that I have known for quite some time. And he actually was part of God's purpose in getting me into podcasting. Mr. David Ramsey is a host of an amazing show, David Ramsey Show, on the Coyote Man Show Network. And when I interviewed, before I interviewed with him, I had a dream about being interviewed. And I saw this red, like, wall on my right side. And I heard "Don't Close the Door" in the headphones. And the next day, I went and interviewed with David Ramsey. And I didn't know they have a curtain because, from the camera, you can't see what's going on outside in the studio. They had a red curtain that blocked out the mall noise. And when I came and saw it, I was like, oh, okay, God, what's this? Okay. And then after the show, Coyote Man asked me if I would like a show. And I said, oh, wow. And it was an amazing show with Dave. And Dave is a minister. Dave does so many other things. But had God not connected me to Dave, Gospel Drip and See You on the B-Side, part of the process, part of the story, the step in the story. God connects us for purpose. And it, we might not see it in the beginning, but everything, all things, work for the good of those who love the Lord.
1: Okay.
3: The good and the
2: amen.
3: Bad. All
1: yeah,
3: things.
1: Amen.
3: And so...
1: Before we bring David on, though, we need to get information from Andrea about where
3: Absolutely.
1: We can get this book from, because I have so many people on the TikTok right now just blowing it
3: yes,
1: up.
3: Yes, indeed.
1: Go ahead and give us the Amazon information.
3: Yes, the book is on Amazon, and the name of it is The Caterpillar is Becoming the Butterfly. Your mistakes are not the end of your story.
1: Amen.
3: And if you want to reach out to me, you can email me at Andrea Neal, that's N-E-A-L, 1963@gmail.com. Love you all.
4: Amen. Amen.
1: Love you
4: now,
1: too.
4: Miss Andrea, are you on any social medias that they can reach out to you, or does your book
3: have
4: a social media Facebook page?
3: Well, I have a Facebook account.
4: Okay. So they will reach you. What's your name on Facebook?
3: What is my name on Facebook?
1: I think it's
3: Andrea Neal.
4: Okay. Y'all look like some people have like they, you know, they title.
1: Yeah, no, hers is Andrea Neal.
3: No. Andrea Neal.
1: Uh-huh.
4: Okay.
1: That's hers.
4: Yes, indeed. So y'all make sure y'all check her out on Facebook, connect with her, get your healing, because the test is only the beginning part.
1: And y'all, this is not the end. We're definitely going to have her back again soon.
3: Amen.
1: But thank you, Andrea, for coming on.
3: Yes. I'll be talking to you all soon.
1: All right.
3: Because there's another book in the making.
1: Amen.
4: Won't he do
3: Amen, y'all.
1: All right.
4: Amen. God bless you all.
1: God bless you, too.
4: God bless you. So, Dave, are you on?
19: I am on.
4: Yeah.
1: Hello. How are you?
19: I'm blessed, and it's David Robinson.
4: Yes, sir. Yes.
19: David Robinson's show. I am definitely delighted. I caught the little drift of your last caller, you know, about forgiveness. Yes. Forgiveness is the key to life.
4: Absolutely.
19: Forgiveness is the key to everything. If you don't forgive yourself first, much less forgiving somebody else, you only do a self-destruct for yourself, because how can you, it's like loving, how can you love somebody else if you don't love
1: yourself? Oh my God, you know, I just went through this. Like, I just was telling somebody yesterday that so my daughter's father passed away March the 12th, and I felt like I went into straight mommy mode. But at the time of going into straight mommy mode, trying to cover her, I lost myself. And I felt like I was going into a deep depression. But just lately, for the last couple weeks, I've been coming out of that.
4: Yes.
1: And it feels good to come out of it, because, I mean, I was giving up on myself. But then I had to, God spoke to me, and he said that he was pruning me. I didn't know what that meant at first, so I had to look it up, and then had to look at some scriptures on it. And because he was pruning me, now I understand what he was doing at that time. But I was depressed. I was definitely depressed.
19: Well,
4: and
19: you know, some of that is
4: okay.
19: Some of that is you have to watch what you put in the atmosphere.
1: Life
19: and death is in the power of the tongue.
1: Yes.
4: Absolutely.
19: You know, a lot of times we get caught up trying to want to be accepted, because you want acceptance from everybody else. But the only acceptance you need is from him.
1: Amen.
19: Learning to love Jesus
1: first. Amen.
19: When you learn to do that, you can love on you. You can learn how to love you. And then you can learn how to love others.
1: Amen.
4: Exactly.
1: And I definitely had to take that.
4: That's our memory. Mm-hmm. Yep.
1: I definitely had to take that in consideration. And God had to shut me down from everybody else to get me together. And so now I feel so much better, because every day he's talking to me. Every day he's telling me to do something different. I drive for a living. And when I get people in the car, their testimonies is amazing. And so,
19: and the words say that we are overcome by our testimony.
1: Yeah,
19: that's why he say that. You know, in order for you to, when you hear someone else, you find out somebody have been through. What you had, and if they made it, you can make it also.
1: Amen. So I'm definitely on that track. Of, because I'm a big believer in God. I have been for a long time, and I'm definitely back on the right track. But I had to learn how to re-love myself again, and how to put me first. And so,
19: well, I give it up to you. Definitely.
1: Thank
19: God for you. Definitely thank God for your host there, Miss Monique, and what he's doing. Definitely appreciate you, Monique, and what God's doing with you. So I just want to come on and thank you for this moment to share that you know, to have me on your on the drift, you said you say.
4: Yes, yes, indeed.
19: So it's a good thing because I'm always on the drift when I'm drifting for my father, you know.
4: That's right.
19: You know, so when you learn how to, I call it being a base. That means you learn how to, whatever the which way he takes you, you learn how to flow in it because footsteps have already been ordered. See, when you understand of coming into an alignment, aligning yourself for purpose, when you in his purpose, he said that all things work together for good for them that love him and that are called according to his purpose.
1: That's right.
19: So you got to understand his purpose. See, because when you align yourself to your own purpose, then you lose sight because it's never about you. It's always about somebody else.
4: Mm-hmm.
19: That's the key. When you understand that what you go through, in order to have a test and to have a testimony, you got to be willing to go through the test in order to be able to share with somebody else about what you've been through.
1: Yes.
19: Definitely appreciate both of you, but I thank God for Monique and take this time out. I want to share with the listeners on the drift, not the David Robinson show this afternoon, but on the drift, should I say. We got a go ahead.
4: We on Real Talk with Trina and Monique Massey Jefferson.
19: Nice to meet you.
4: Yes, indeed.
19: Well, I believe in the real talk, real people, and the real conversations.
4: That's right. That's what we do. Yes, sir.
19: Yeah. So I'm excited. I just wanted to take this time out and to share for the stage play that's coming to Baltimore.
1: Okay.
19: It's called Can I Borrow Some Trust?
1: Can I borrow some trust?
19: But it's called Can I Borrow Some Trust? It's written by
4: my Lord.
19: It's based on a true story by LaVitra Sullivan. It's about her life. They have performed this production in Orangeburg, in St. George, Charleston, South Carolina, and deciding to bring it to Be More. So they will be next month, June the 6th, at 200 Front Hill Avenue. Tickets are $25. Please come out. You can definitely reach and contact her at 843-304-1002. I'm going to repeat that again. That's LaVitra Sullivan, 843-304-1002. Or you can reach Mr. David Robinson. That's me, of all course. And that's 410-209-0236 if you want to get immediate tickets. I'm here in Baltimore. You can reach me once again at 410-209-0236. And I know most of you.
4: So tell us about the play.
19: I'm gonna jump right into it. It's based off a true story, and I often say it's not how you start, but it's how you finish. It's based off a young lady who was all caught up and married the love of her life, and that's why it's good to get marriage counseling. Come on now.
4: My Lord, that's a mouthful right there.
19: Yeah.
4: It'd be looking good, but it ain't good for you.
19: Yeah. Everything that look good might smell good, but it ain't good for you.
4: Exactly.
19: But she got, wound up getting married and, they had children and life happens and, I wouldn't say that he was a saved man, but I believe say that maybe in the beginning he was or pretended to be, and they wound up getting married, but he became a drunk and drinking And practically, they wind up losing everything. Mm. You know, and sometimes you think about marriage, we get caught up, but the words say a three-string chord is not easily broken.
1: That's right.
0: That's right.
1: Mm-hmm.
19: So when you don't put God in the middle of your marriage, in the middle of your relationship, in the middle of everything,
0: mm-hmm.
19: you set yourself up for failure. Because it's
0: mm-hmm.
19: And she wound up getting married and losing everything. But in the end, she found the love of her life.
1: Amen.
19: So, you Amen. Know, and God restored those things that she lost. But it's mm-hmm. definitely a good story, a good play, should I say. But I'm hoping that she got a book out as well. But the play is really good. And
1: awesome. Can you repeat the address for us again?
19: I sure will. It's 200 Front Hill Avenue, Baltimore, Maryland. And the zip code is 21223. If for y'all that are looking for a good play, it's a Christian play. So I'm gonna say that it's got good morals. It's a good event, but we talk about testimonies and we talk about forgiveness. Talked earlier with your previous guest, and it has a little bit of all that in that, you know?
0: Absolutely.
19: But it's, when you talk about real talk, the story is definitely real.
1: Okay. What time does it start?
19: At 2 p.m. So you want to get there early, at least by 1 o'clock or 1:30, definitely get seats. Once again, if you're looking for a good play, you want to come out, please give me a call at 410-209-0236. You can get these tickets. And I know most of you have heard of Michael B. Jordan, right?
0: Mm-hmm. Yeah.
19: And Michael B. Jordan got the Best Actor of the Year because he played two roles in that movie.
0: He did an amazing job.
1: Okay.
19: So I'm going to tell y'all something. I did something before Michael B. Jordan did it.
1: Mm-hmm.
19: And I didn't get an Oscar for it. But I was in this play, and I'm in it, Lord's will, to see June the 6th. I wasn't going to tell you, but I am in it.
1: Okay.
19: And I played three roles.
0: Okay. Yes, you better flex for Jesus.
19: I'm telling you. At play three. And the good thing I'm telling you, I've already done did it twice. We've already performed it.
0: See?
19: So sometimes I tell people, I'm actually, you know, promoting this play. I'm bringing it here, but I'm also in the play as well.
1: Okay.
0: Yeah.
19: So I'm just telling you, I'm going to just break it down to you like this, you know. You're speaking to the David Robinson here, you know. That's one of the roles that I am playing, you know. I know you hear the accent.
0: Yes,
1: we hear.
19: I'm just telling you.
1: There you go.
19: If you're looking for a good time, come out and see us. We'll be here. I'm telling you.
1: Yes.
19: You know.
0: Take you to the island.
19: You're speaking to me. I'm the same guy that you were just speaking to a while ago, but I just changed the accent, you know.
0: Yes.
19: But I'm actually, I take my hat off to LaVitra. She's definitely a woman of God. She's a school teacher. She's a parent. She's an actor as well. She's a writer. She got some amazing actress and actors in this play, and a solo artist singer as well. But if you're looking to have a good time, you want to come out, it'll make you cry, it'll make you laugh. And I'm just talking about is really, really good. And believe it or not, like you said, this play is on the road. It's been performed already. This will be the third time, but they're taking a big leap of faith. They coming to be more. You know, if you come to be more and you can make it and be more, you can make it anywhere.
1: Yes, you can.
0: Right.
19: Because y'all know if they come to be more, you ain't got your act together, they're going to get up and walk out on
1: Look.
19: You.
1: Look.
0: Exactly.
4: Listen, that's a tough problem. But listen, that's what you need. That's what you need.
1: If that ain't
4: That's what Baltimore needs, is to hear the testimony and see the word in action. We're just talking about the scripture. The scripture said to love the Lord with all your heart, all your soul, all your mind, and love your neighbor as you love yourself. And if we don't love ourselves, we can't show nobody else how to do it. And
1: that's
4: these
1: right.
4: testimonies in these plays and in these books are showing you how to be a doer and not just a talker.
1: Mm-hmm.
4: How to walk that walk and how to walk out the victory. And
19: that's
4: if
19: right.
4: I can see you did it, if God did it for you and God did it for her and God did it for him, Lord, what do I need to do? What must I do to be saved so I can walk in that same victory and come out of whatever mess it is? Now, it might not be the exact same, but if God gave you the strength to overcome this and her to overcome that and this person to overcome a domestic violence and this one to get out of jail and this one to use their talents and gifts on the radio and on the television, what can he do with mine?
1: Come on.
4: Listen. I'm telling you, I always think about the men with the talents. He gave them one, he gave them one, two, and he gave them one, five. And the one that had the one that buried it. The thing that people miss is until the Lord came back, he always had time to go back, pick it up, and give the Lord a return on his investment. It wasn't until the Lord came and saw he didn't do nothing with it that he called him a wicked servant.
1: Mm-hmm.
4: So as long as you got whatever it is, go back and pick it up.
1: That's right. That's right.
4: Go back and see what God can do with what he gave.
1: That's right. That's right. That's
4: right. Because that little bit, even if it's just encouragement, start with encouraging yourself.
1: Mm-hmm. That's where it starts. That's where it starts.
4: You see? And once
1: encourage
4: you give
1: yourself.
4: It to God and let him multiply that thing, baby.
1: Mm. Watch where
4: eyes
1: he takes you.
4: Seen and ears haven't heard.
1: That's
4: Amen.
1: Right. Watch where he takes
4: Amen.
1: You.
4: Amen.
1: Unfortunately, y'all, we are at the end of our show. This has been an amazing show today with talking to David and Andrea. And so
4: yes,
1: tune
4: indeed.
1: In next week and see what the topic is. We are signing out from Real Talk Radio with Trina and
4: Monique Matthew Jefferson.
1: So
4: love
1: we'll
4: y'all.
1: See y'all. Love y'all. See y'all next Saturday.
4: And yes, we do.

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8: Again, Genesis chapter 7, beginning at verse 13 and ending at verse 24. Here begins the reading of God's word. On that very day, Noah and his sons, Shem, Ham, and Japheth, together with his wife and the wives of his 3 sons, entered the ark. They had with them every wild animal according to its kind, all livestock according to their kinds, every creature that moves along the ground according to its kind, and every bird according to its kind, everything with wings, pairs of all creatures that have the breath of life in them, came to Noah and entered the ark. And the animals going in were male and female of every living thing, as God had commanded Noah. Then the Lord shut him in. And for 40 days, the flood kept coming on the earth. And as the waters increased, they lifted the ark high above the earth. And the waters rose and increased greatly on the earth. And the ark floated on the surface of the water. They rose greatly on the earth, and all the high mountains under the entire heavens were covered. And the waters rose and covered the mountains to the depth of more than 15 cubits. Every living thing that moved on land perished. Birds, livestock, wild animals, and all creatures that swarm over the earth, and all mankind, and everything on dry land that had the breath of life in its nostrils died, and everything on the face of the earth was wiped out. People and animals and the creatures that move along the ground and the birds were wiped from the earth. Only Noah was left, those with him in the ark. And the waters flooded the earth, for 150 days. Word of God for the people of God, thanks be to God. As you assume a posture of prayers for the next few moments that are mine to share, I want to talk about the road to recovery. You have to have irrefutable faith. Road to recovery, irrefutable faith. Let's pray. Father God, in the name of Jesus, Lord, we come today thanking you for this opportunity to stand and declare your word before your people. And God, I pray as we are moving and grooving, Lord, into this year, we ask, Lord God, that you would continue to sustain us and bless us and keep us as you have done thus far. God, we love you today and we magnify you and we adore you. Now, God, bless this sermonic presentation that it might give glory to you and that it might be edification to those who give ears to hear and eyes to see what your word has to say. God, we love you, adore you, and bless you. It's in Jesus' name we pray. Amen. Road to recovery, irrefutable faith. Irrefutable faith. Beloved, as we are now crossing over, we are now in the midst of this brand new year. The old adage is that out with the old and in with the new. There are some things that you got to hang on to from 2020 that I believe will help us get through 2021. Yeah, there's some things we have to get rid of, and yeah, there's some things we've got to work on, and yeah, there's some things that we've got to do, but the reality is the substantive stuff that kept us, the stuff that covered us, the stuff that surrounded us and blessed us in 2020 is the same substantive things that God wants us to hang on to in 2021, recognizing and realizing that if it had not been for God, Lord have mercy, we don't know where we would be. And that ought to get you shouting in your living rooms early in the sermon, because the reality is when you look back over your life and you think things over, you ought to truly be able to say that I've been blessed and I've got a testimony. Anybody out there on the other side of the screen got a testimony of God's goodness, God's faithfulness, God's love, how God sustained you through all that you've been through? And so, beloved, we must hold on then to an understanding that God is keeping his children even in times like these, even in pandemic times. And who would have thought that we would be in the midst of a pandemic, where it has affected the likes of the entire planet, the entire world, the entire earth? All of us in 2020 were affected by the pandemic some way, somehow. And either you knew someone that was affected by COVID-19, or you are a survivor of COVID-19, or you know of someone who is still travailing with COVID-19. But the reality is everybody's been touched by this pandemic. And so, beloved, it's understandable to know that there are some things that we need to hold on what I believe this year will be the road to recovery. I believe, as I told you all New Year's Eve, that God is going to help us to recover what has been lost. That God's going to help us get to where he wants us to go, where we're destined to go in God. And so, beloved, there are some things we need to understand and things we need to know and things we need to be prepared for as we embark early into 2021. So this is third day in this new year, and so we want to continue to be prepared for whatever God has for us. See, there are many who need to be sure of the fact that they know God in the free pardon of their sin. And many that need to understand that the Lord is soon to return. And there are many that need to understand that what has happened in the past ought to serve as a wake-up call to the fact that Jesus Christ is on his way back for his church and his children. And that the world as we know it is going to shift and change. And the world as we know it will one day come to an end. So that one day, as it says in the book of Revelation chapter 21, that there shall be a man, a city, laid with four foundations, 12 gates, amen, coming down out of heaven, where we all will witness the blessings of God. And so no one knows the day or the hour when the Lord shall appear, not even the angels nor the Son of Man. Only the Father knows when Jesus shall return. And so as it was in the days of Noah, so it will be the coming of the Son of Man. That's what it says in Matthew 24. For in the days before the flood, people were eating and drinking and marrying and giving into marriage up to the day in which Noah entered the ark. And they knew nothing about what would happen until, the Bible says, the flood came and took them away. That is how it will be at the coming of the Son of Man. Matthew 24, 35 through 39. What he was saying was that people will be going about life as usual, believing that even though we've come through a pandemic, that's for somebody else to worry about. That's not for me to consider. You better wake up and recognize and realize that the Lord is on his way back. Recognize and realize that things will never go back to the way they were, that there's a dynamic shift that is taking place, and that God is soon to return. And I hope this finds its way into the entry of your table of contents of life, that you will understand and know that there are some tangibles, there are some things that we must hold on to, and recognizing and realizing that God is with us. And I believe in this first installment of this message, that first intangible, that first thing that we've got to hold on to is irrefutable faith. Irrefutable faith. If you're really going to be on the road to recovery, then you've got to hold on to

0: for years that Jesus Christ is on his way back, that the second coming of Christ is going to take place. We don't believe that this is imminent. We don't believe that this could be in the next 30 seconds, that Christ could return at any time. We will not know the exact day or time, no, but the Bible says in 2 Peter 3:10, but the day of the Lord will come like a thief. The heavens will disappear with a roar. The elements will be destroyed by fire, and the earth and everything in it will be laid bare.
1: God bless you. Heaven smile upon you. I'm here, Pastor Tyrone P. Jones IV, with my wonderful wife, Reverend Dr. Elizabeth Sapp Jones. And we're just grateful to God for you all tuning in and viewing this broadcast on today. Again, if you want to know more information about First Baptist, you can check us out at www.fbcog.org. We are social, so we want you to go to our website, also our Facebook page, as well as our Instagram and Twitter. Amen. You can check me out as well at TPJ4, amen, on Twitter. God bless you, Reverend Jay.
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1: 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Heaven smile upon you. We look forward to inviting you in and you being a part of the church, even in this virtual way. 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
2: Love you.
1: Amen.
2: Amen.
0: 2 Peter 3:10. That's what it says, when the coming of the Lord will take place. And so for those who are believers and holding on to your faith, you got to remember and understand that this is an irrefutable faith. That means this faith is not a faith that vanishes over time, but we grow from glory to glory and from faith to faith in God. And remember that it was not raining when Noah started to build the ark, but based upon irrefutable faith in the God that he served, and based upon the word that God had given him, no matter what the weather looked like, he didn't miss the boat. And in 2021, I don't want you all to miss the boat. I believe that this pandemic has served as a wake-up call for us to cling to the intangible understanding of irrefutable faith. And it's important to understand, beloved, that at the time of Noah, he could have irrefutable faith because God allowed him to participate in that which was going to save him. And over time, I believe in communion with God and getting instructions on how to build the ark, that he was preparing to be able to rescue those who would come to knowing Jesus Christ. And so it's important to understand that during the time of Noah, that the ark in the text is representative of Jesus Christ. Jesus Christ is our ark of safety. This is the first move of the message. Jesus Christ is the ark of safety. See, beloved, when you've got irrefutable faith guarantees that when I know who Jesus

me in times when I don't know what's going on in the world around me. I am then sheltered in the Lord Jesus Christ. And the greatest transitional phrase in the entire Bible is to be in the Lord. In the Lord. To be in the Lord means that God's got

0: when you don't know which way to go, and that God's got you when you don't know up from down or down from up, that God's got you through whatever you might find yourself going through situations in the future. And see, there is safety in the ark. Notice the text says, when you look at it in verse, chapter 7, verse 16, that God shut the door. God shut the door. And in Genesis chapter 6, verse 14, it says that Noah sealed all the cracks in the ark with pitch. With pitch. It says then that it rained 40 days. Genesis 7, 11. 40 days. The windows of heaven, the fountains of heaven opened up, and a deluge of water poured down upon the face of the earth. And all of this was new. It never rained before this time, because the irrigation for the crops always came from the waters that came up from the ground and never from the sky. But please get this. If it comes from the heavens, that means that God is in the midst of it. And that if it comes from below, that sometimes, beloved, you need to understand and know that even though it seems like you're on shaky ground, that the same God that's above is the same God that will preserve you below. And the same God that's preserving you below will be the same God that's around you. So no matter if the rains fall down from above, or the waters rise up from the deep, or the waters encapsulate around you, the one thing we know as children of God is that there's safety in the ark and safety in the arms of Jesus. Fountains were deep. The earthquakes were spewing lava. Can't you picture it? There was the penetrating canopy of water, the deluge of water that was pouring time after time. Verse 17 says that the waters kept increasing. Verse 18 says the waters continued to prevail. Verses 18 and 19 of Genesis chapter 7 says the waters prevailed exceedingly. So with all the trauma that's going on outside, on the inside, there's safety in knowing Jesus. See, do you think as the water rose, let's put ourselves in Noah's boat. Do you think as the waters rose, and do you think as the pressure began to mount around the ark, that Noah and his sons running around mopping up water because of the leaks in the ark? Do you think Noah was plugging holes or catching water in huge pots and buckets? I can remember working on C Street, Southwest DC, back in the day. And a lot of the buildings in the District of Columbia have flat roofs, flat roofs. And so the flat roofs would always be a good candidate, amen, for pockets of water. And so it was any day in these old buildings in downtown D.C., it was any day that you could walk in, and when it was raining real good, the janitorial service would be putting out buckets in order to catch the water all around. You could see buckets everywhere because the building was in bad need of a roof repair, and the custodians and others had to clean up the offices because of the water that got in from the outside, and because the roof was not able to sustain the level of water, it was not able to keep the water out from coming within the office. But not so with Noah. He sealed the ark with pitch.
1: Hey, y'all, this is Pastor Tyrone P. Jones IV. I want to personally thank you all for listening to our radio broadcast every Saturday on this Radio 1 station. It means the world to all of us here at First Baptist Church of Guilford. Thank you so much for joining us. Keep listening each week. 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
0: And this is important because the ark was sealed with pitch, and there's safety in the ark because not only did they rely on the fact that they were in the Lord, but when there's safety in the ark, not only do you rely on the fact that you're safe in the arms of Jesus, but you also rely upon the strength of the pitch. And the ark bore the wrath of the flood waters, but the pitch kept the water outside.

but his blood is the pitch, Lord have mercy, to keep us sealed from the wrath of God. You want to know why you made it over in 2021? It wasn't because you were so special. It wasn't because of your status. It wasn't because of who you think you are. God allowed his blood to cover your life and seal you and keep you from danger seen and unseen. Because there was wrath on the outside that could have took you out of here. But the grace of God is what kept you every step of the way. I love what it says, Reverend Jay, in 1 John 2:1-2. It says, my little children, these things I write unto you, that ye sin not. And if any man sin, you have an advocate with the Father, Jesus Christ, the righteous. And he is the propitiation of our sins, and not our sins alone, but also the sins for the entire world. That means his blood was not only pitched for your ark during the time of the pandemic, but his blood is what has kept the entire world in order. And is there anybody

told and made me whole. We ought to thank God with an irrefutable faith that the blood of Jesus is keeping us. But I got to move. If you're concerned about safety for your soul, and if you're trusting in Christ alone as your Savior and Lord, you need not fear. You need not fear because of what was. And you need not fear what may be. Just stay, God help me, in the arms of Jesus. Trust in the fact that God has kept you every step of the way. Because his ark means I'm in the Lord, and his pitch means that the blood covers me. But there's more here. Not only is there safety in the ark, but then I want to talk about the security within the ark. Verse 17 of chapter 7 says that he bear up the ark, lifted up above the earth. Bear up the ark, lifted above the earth. The Bible says that God shut the door to the ark to make it secure. And because of the pitch, I now am in a vessel that is designed not to sink, but to float through whatever trials I go through. And the waters which become death to all those on the outside is what lifted the ark up. Bishop Joseph Warren Walker blessed me the other week with this sermon illustration. I give him all credit. He was standing outside of his house. He was on Instagram, and he said, you know, sometimes, beloved, we want to go and go quickly. But sometimes, beloved, we can't go nowhere until the door is fully closed. Because when the door is fully closed, that means travel to your destination. You can get there safely. Because if the door is cracked, it will allow other things to come in. And that blessed me to know and understand this, beloved, that some things God has shut the door on in your past in order for you to be able to travel through the sea of time in this present. To go through 2021 knowing that God has shut you off from some things in the past, not only to give you safety, but to also give you some security. Because when the door is shut, what's supposed to cause other people to drown will cause you to rise. God help me. The ark rises above the earth because the earth is dying. There's only death for those upon the earth. Please don't miss this. Man, this blessed my spirit. The only those upon the face of the earth. And aren't you glad that our salvation is not on this earth? In fact, the deed and title to my salvation is in glory. That's why I'm just a stranger passing through here. This world is not my home. I'm just a stranger passing through here. And my papers are in glory. In the file cabinet in God's office, which lets me know that I'm a secure child of God. And all when you got irrefutable faith, no matter what you face, no matter what you had to go through, no matter the challenges or the difficulties, God will see you through. See, it says in Luke 21, 28, that it comes from Christ who sits at the right hand of God. Jesus tells us that when bad things come on this earth, that means judgment is coming. But we are lifted up. We are to lift up our heads, for our redemption draweth nigh. Lift up your head, children of God. Redemption is on the way. Restoration is on the way. Recovery is on the way. See, Colossians 3, 1 through 4 says, if ye then be risen with Christ, seek those things which are above, where Christ sitteth on the right hand of God, and set your affections, God help me, on things above and not on things of the earth. For ye are dead and your life is hid with Christ in God. When Christ, God help me, who is our life, help me, shall appear. Then shall ye also appear with him in glory. Isn't that a blessed assurance that when I'm tucked
the way in Christ, and I'm sealed by his blood, and the door has been shut to the things of my past that would have caused me to drown, and I've got irrefutable faith in the fact that the same God that kept me in 2020 is the same God that'll keep me in 2021. I got some assurances that let me know that I'll rise with Christ. And that's good news from glory this year, that God wants us to rise with Christ. Now notice this. Not only does the text tell us that the ark rose above the earth, but if you keep reading verses 18 through 20, it says that the ark also rose above all the waters. Don't miss that. Went upon the face of the waters. Here's the security. The ark rides high above the waters. And they say that the highest mountain in the world, 29,000 feet high, is Mount Everest. And so you have to have an oxygen mask to reach the summit and peak of Mount Everest. So if the ark rose that high, God help me, how then would they survive? And how then would they breathe? It's simple. The oxygen-rich air that was on the surface of the waters rose with the ark. And so there is security in knowing that the same God that preserved me when the boat was on the floor of the desert is the same God that will keep me when I rise to another level. And in 2021, God is saying, I'm going to take you to another level. And I've got enough oxygen to give you the security of

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0: Flat out. 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
0: 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The second thing you gonna do is be extremely enlightened. And probably the third thing you gonna do is you gonna be praying for us.
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2: The reality is we have again circled the moon with four astronauts taking pictures and returned safely for a cost of over $4 billion. The first trip to the moon in 1969 cost about $2.5 billion in today's money value, but the astronauts walked around, placed an American flag on the moon, took pictures, and returned safely. So my question is, what have these flights to the moon produced other than some very expensive pictures and, of course, made some rocket ship investors very wealthy? Has exploration of the moon brought us closer to finding a cure for cancer as numbers continue to rise? Or has exploring the moon helped us to figure out how to feed millions of Americans who go to bed every night hungry, many without shelter? Or is the reality that those in charge of spending our tax dollars are more concerned with their friends getting richer than they are about you and me being okay?
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0: Flat out. 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
1: There's something special on the inside of you. There's purpose. There's promise. There's books. There's goals. There's ministry. You've got to become what God has designed you to be. Let's prophesy pregnant possibilities.
2: Pregnant.
1: Say it, y'all.
2: Possibilities.
1: Now birthing.
2: Now birthing.
1: Anew. It gets a little hard. I'm travailing. To obtain it.
2: To obtain.
1: For it must come to pass.
2: For it must.
1: Because the King placed it on the inside of you. So I.

I am what God designed me to be. I prophesy over you.

0: Hey, it's Willie Moore Jr. I'll talk to you on Monday. Right here on the Home for Get Up Mornings with Erica Campbell and the best inspiration all day. Flat out. Hey, it's Willie Moore Jr. I'll talk to you on Monday. Right here on the Home for Get Up Mornings with Erica Campbell and the best inspiration all day. Flat out.
1: We want to speak life over you today. 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When God is in it, there is no limit.

0: morning. The Get Up News, and you know we got the music that you love.
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Hallelujah, hallelujah. 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

family, it's your girl, Darlene. I want you to join me Monday through Friday on The Nightly Spirit, where you'll hear something new with the Off the Record Smash and have an interesting yet inspiring conversation in the chat room with me. And I'll also be talking to some of your favorite inspirational artists. I have a word for you, a classic vintage vault, and prayer every night. And don't forget, it is on Friday nights, the Friday Night Spinspiration with DJ Mr. Watkins closes out the week. You don't want to miss a single night, so tune in every night with your girl, Darlene, right here on The Nightly Spirit. It's time.

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8: May we please pause for a minute of prayer, because when prayers become a habit, blessings become a daily occurrence. A prayer of gratitude can be as simple as saying or thinking, "Thank you, God. I love you, and I praise your holy name." Prayers can be both spoken and thought, and are really best when that occurs at the same time. Because the essence of prayer is the feeling that is generated, whether it's physical or mental. Just think for a moment about how good it makes you feel when someone expresses their gratitude to you. That feeling of warmth that is indescribably pleasurable. It just outright makes you happy, regardless of what your mood was before that feeling of joy permeated your very being. Now multiply that feeling of joy by billions, as throughout the world and in countless different languages, we offer up our gratitude to God. Thank you, God. We love you, and we praise your holy name. Amen and hallelujah.
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14: Hi, I'm Elton John. In 1981, the first case of AIDS was diagnosed in the United States. 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More than 40 years later, we have the tools and medicine to beat AIDS. But the stigma has not gone away, which means we aren't done yet. In the United States alone, there are 1.2 million people living with HIV. 1 in 10 have no idea they are infected with HIV. My foundation is bringing HIV testing and care to underserved and vulnerable communities who have been left behind because of stigma and discrimination. Since it began, the foundation has helped reach over 100 million people at risk of and affected by AIDS. If you share my vision of a world where everyone is treated with love, respect, and dignity, join me. 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Thank you.
15: 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Mm-hmm.

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1: all day.
0: Flat out. Hey, it's Willie Moore Jr.
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2: 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Let me hear ya. Where my Eden citizens at?

Ay, sí, oh.

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3: 2026 is here, and we are officially in primary season. 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For more information on news and politics, log on to OneVote2026.com.
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